Insomniac, take an original tack. Keep the beast in my nature under ceaseless attack. I get no sleep. I can't get no sleep.

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1: Andy Burnham is one step closer towards becoming the next Labour leader and Prime Minister. The vast majority of Labour MPs have nominated him to replace Sir Keir Starmer, with 322 pledging their support. Next, Iran has targeted American assets in Kuwait, Bahrain and Qatar in response to a series of attacks by the US military. Observers in the Middle East have reported a dramatic drop in the number of ships travelling through the Strait of Hormuz after a wave of renewed airstrikes. The UN is calling for calm. Here's its spokesman, Stefan Dujarric.

0: Hey, we got some very intelligent women in here, man. 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
1: No.
0: I say it for me. I'm an adult. I say, wait, you too young to be in love. This is silly. You're infatuated with him. He got nice jeans. He wear fancy Adidas. I mean, it might be something I don't know.
1: It's a difference from loving somebody and being in love with somebody.
0: Well, you tell me. What's the difference?
2: Okay.
0: What's the difference?
2: Okay, Shan.
1: You can love anybody, but when you in love with somebody, you looking at it like this. You taking that person for what he or she is, no matter what he or she look like, but no matter what he or she do.
2: You
1: like that.
2: If you fall in love, you can fall out of love.
1: I just
2: love somebody.

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2: We got to do our

That is beautiful. 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That's all right, honey. This is a free country. Live like you want to live, baby. Yeah. Ain't nobody gonna knock it, darling. Mm-mm. Yeah, freedom. Yes, sir. There's one guy right over here singing mine, too. That's all right, brother. Yes, sir. You got a right, baby. Ain't nobody gonna bother you. Check.

that's so beautiful. I think it's a beautiful little song, really I do. And guess what? Everybody's still not singing. There's a few right down front here that's not singing. We're gonna dedicate this verse to those who will not sing. Yes, sir. Mm-hmm.

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1: Andy Burnham is almost certain to become the next Labour leader and Prime Minister. The MP for Makerfield has received the backing of 322 Labour MPs as nominations for the leadership opened. Health Secretary James Murray says Mr Burnham will be good for Britain.
2: I'm really looking forward to him becoming Prime Minister. I think he has a hopeful, optimistic vision of the future. We can build on what we've done in the first 2 years of a government, but take it further with devolving power to local areas, making sure that people in every part of the country have a better life, and working together to deliver against our promises for the people in this country.
1: Amber heat health alerts have been extended to cover almost all of England. The warnings indicate the heat is likely to have a significant impact on health services and cause possible travel disruption. Oscar-winning actress Catherine Zeta-Jones says she's heartbroken that her friend Bonnie Tyler has died. The Welsh singer passed away unexpectedly at a hospital in Portugal. And FIFA have upheld the two-match ban on England defender Jurel Kwanzaa. That's the latest from Radio News Hub. I'm David Hall.
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1: A small chance of showers developing throughout the morning in some areas, and they may turn heavy in the northwest. Otherwise, most places will be dry and sunny. Another hot day with a high of 34 degrees Celsius.

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1: Andy Burnham is one step closer towards becoming the next Labour leader and Prime Minister. The vast majority of Labour MPs have nominated him to replace Sir Keir Starmer, with 322 pledging their support. Next, Iran has targeted American assets in Kuwait, Bahrain and Qatar in response to a series of attacks by the US military. Observers in the Middle East have reported a dramatic drop in the number of ships travelling through the Strait of Hormuz after a wave of renewed airstrikes. The UN is calling for calm. Here's its spokesman, Stefan Dujarric.
2: This tit-for-tat needs to stop. A return to diplomacy is urgently needed for the sake of stability in the region, for the sake of global stability.
1: Amber heat health alerts have now been extended to cover almost all of England. Temperatures have once again soared to in excess of 35 degrees Celsius. And Karolina Muchova has beat Coco Gauff to reach the final of Wimbledon. That's the latest from Radio News Hub. I'm David Hall.
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1: A small chance of showers developing throughout the morning in some areas, and they may turn heavy in the northwest. Otherwise, most places will be dry and sunny. Another hot day with a high of 34 degrees Celsius.

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1: Andy Burnham is almost certain to become the next Labour leader and Prime Minister. The MP for Makerfield has received the backing of 322 Labour MPs as nominations for the leadership opened. Health Secretary James Murray says Mr Burnham will be good for Britain.
2: I'm really looking forward to him becoming Prime Minister. I think he has a hopeful, optimistic vision of the future. We can build on what we've done in the first 2 years of a government, but take it further with devolving power to local areas, making sure that people in every part of the country have a better life, and working together to deliver against our promises for the people in this country.
1: Amber heat health alerts have been extended to cover almost all of England. The warnings indicate the heat is likely to have a significant impact on health services and cause possible travel disruption. Oscar-winning actress Catherine Zeta-Jones says she's heartbroken that her friend Bonnie Tyler has died. The Welsh singer passed away unexpectedly at a hospital in Portugal. And FIFA have upheld the two-match ban on England defender Jarrell Kwanzaa. That's the latest from Radio News Hub. I'm David Hall.
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1: A small chance of showers developing throughout the morning in some areas, and they may turn heavy in the northwest. Otherwise, most places will be dry and sunny. Another hot day with a high of 34 degrees Celsius.

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1: Andy Burnham's almost certain to become the next Prime Minister, securing the backing of 322 Labour MPs. The Makefield MP says he's deeply grateful to those who've backed him and that he'll bring a new approach to politics. Edinburgh is facing a second day of disruption after a fire at a historic building. The site of the old Debenhams department store suffered significant damage. Prolonged sitting down is harmful to our health. That's what England's chief medical officer is warning as he publishes new guidance on the benefits of exercise. Meanwhile, Paul Farmer from Age UK recommends easy ways to stay moving at home.
2: Heel raisers, where you can just stand up, lean on a table and raise your heels up just for 5 or 10 times at a time, goes at a time. And that really helps you to just get used to factoring these things in. It can just be for 30 seconds as a starter.
1: And England defender Jarrell Quanta has been handed a two-match ban for his red card against Mexico. After the USA's Florin Balogun suspension was overturned following a Donald Trump intervention, some fans say it's one rule for one and one for another. For On Radio News Hub, I'm Frankie Hersine.
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1: Another hot and sunny day yet for many of us. Cloudier in parts of Scotland with the risk of some showers in the north too. Also a chance of thunderstorms later, but highs today of 34 degrees Celsius.
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1: Strictly Come Dancing icon and former MP Anne Widdecombe has died at the age of 78. She served as Conservative MP for over two decades, but she was perhaps best known in recent years for her appearance on Strictly. Andy Burnham's almost certain to become the next Prime Minister, securing the backing of 322 Labour MPs. Phil Towers has more.
2: Well, nominations for Keir Starmer's replacement opened yesterday, and while Andy Burnham's one vote short of securing the position, the outgoing leader doesn't normally nominate a candidate, so there's virtually no hope for any challenger. Al Carnes, who's seen as the only potential alternative, has thrown his support behind the Makerfield MP. Mr. Burnham says he's deeply grateful to those who've backed him and that he'll bring a new approach to politics.
1: A consultation's underway to make vapes less appealing to children. Among the proposals include selling them in plain packaging or making them only white, black or grey. And some England fans say it's one rule for one and one for another after Jarrell Concert was handed a two-match ban over his red card against Mexico. From Radio News Hub, I'm Frankie Hess.
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1: Another hot and sunny day for many of us. Cloudier in parts of Scotland with the risk of some showers in the north too. Also a chance of thunderstorms later, but highs today of 34 degrees Celsius.
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9: And it is indeed a very, very good morning here in Coast Radio Studio in Ashington, Northumberland. Good morning to you wherever you are listening in. Hope you are well. Special shout out to Dave and Gail who are listening in Ellington. Les Cran, Paul Walls, Big D, good morning.

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1: 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Shabba!

0: 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Have some coast with your toast.
1: Right, I've got some nice requests coming in, which is lovely. They're good quality, good feel-good Friday requests. Good morning to Sheena, our very own punk rocker. Good morning to Julie, our very own bus driver. Good morning to Paul Walls, our very own coach driver. Big D, happy birthday. Wow. But it's going to be very hot today. Keep it cool for cats. Good morning to Jonesy. Good morning to Mr. Johnson. And good morning to Fender. They are the three cats I can remember from the posse. Keep it cool for cats, boys and girls, ladies and gentlemen, and everyone else.

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1: 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Nikos.

question. No, I've got two versions of the song. You've got to guess which one Missy B eventually told me the artist for. The show's on Saturday night, 6 till 9. Shabba. Trust

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1: Good morning to Julie, the minibus driver. She's saying it's Dance Friday. Get some dancey tunes on. Well, give me some suggestions, ladies and gents.

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1: Andy Burnham set for his coronation as Prime Minister. Phil Towers has more.
2: Well, it's because the Makerfield MP secured the backing of 322 Labour MPs after nominations for Sir Keir Starmer's successor opened yesterday. That means he's just one vote short of securing the premiership outright, but the outgoing leader tends not to cast the nomination, meaning there won't be enough for any other MPs to challenge him. Well, Mr Burnham says he's deeply grateful to those who've thrown their support behind him. He's also promising to approach politics differently after apologising for Labour's stance on Gaza.
1: Anne Widdecombe, former MP, MEP and Strictly Come Dancing icon, has died at the age of 78. Edinburgh is facing a second day of disruption after a fire at a historic building. The site of the old Debenhams department store suffered significant damage. The fire broke out yesterday, destroying the roof and the top floor. And England defender Jarrell Quance has been handed a two-match ban after his red card against Mexico. Some fans say it's one rule for one and one for another. From Radio News Hub, I'm Frankie Hersein.
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1: Another hot and sunny day for many of us. Cloudier in parts of Scotland with the risk of some showers in the north too. Also a chance of thunderstorms later, but highs today of 34 degrees Celsius.

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1: Just been keeping an eye on the traffic in our region. The usual hot spots, but nothing too bad for a Friday. 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Some people may view this as a tragedy. Some people may be dancing around like lunatics to all the actions. Happy Friday!

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You never know what's around the corner, do you? I'm missing the request from Toonami Trev every day. Shabba!

never know what's around the corner. So think positive, ladies and gentlemen. Make the most of what you got. Good morning to the Jammers, the Mini Jammers, the Jemisons, Tsunami Helen, Tsunami Lorna, Steve, Emma, Tsunami Tommy, Carl and Brian.

Just a moment to reflect. This is Feel Good Friday on Coast Radio International. Broadcasting to America, Amsterdam, Shaba, Ashen, the Premier, the Club. Have a great day, everyone. I'm doing some work, well, not on here. I've got some students coming in from Ashington Academy to do a bit of work. Student, well done to the lasses yesterday. Brilliant, I just let them get on with it.

had a Beatles track set in there. I'll play it anyway, but good morning to Bex. And I know she likes this one, Tsunami Trev. Loved the Lynyrd Skynyrd version of this. So here we go. Shabba.

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3: Right, this is Feel Good Friday. Your requests are coming in. Get me some more dancey tunes in, please. But I'm going to digress for a little bit here. Good morning to Ray and Kyle. So, Grafton Away. Now, they like the next song that I'm going to play, but it gives me an opportunity to just say something on a slightly serious note, but with the best intentions, of course. It was Tuesday, I did the breakfast show. I'm doing this show in the studio because I'm doing a lot of work experience and bringing people in and talking to people about Coast Radio. I've got someone coming in today, actually. But on Tuesday, I was asked to stay back and go on a talk on Lucy and Glenda's show, the wellbeing show, because they had the people in for bowel cancer testing. Now, I have personal experience with that because last August I was diagnosed with bowel cancer. And that came about because I did one of those fit tests, which caught it early. And I'm happy to say that the fabulous people at the NHS, massive shout out to the surgeon, Mr. O'Neill, brilliant, brilliant gentleman. I'm going to try and get him in. Anyway, I had an 11-hour operation, blah, blah, blah. All clear, no chemo or anything like that. I was very, very lucky. And that came about simply because I took this test. Now, I did in the interview say that when I was in recovery down at Rake Lane, I was talking to a couple of few people who would say, they said, wait and tell them your story. And, we've had them tests, but we've hide them in the kitchen drawer, never bothered. Saved my life, simple as that. And I'm not being morbid here or anything. I probably would be in the last stages of stage four now if it had spread to the rest of my organs. Well done, NHS, nothing but respect. If you've got one of them tests going wrong, take it, get it. If you haven't had one, get one. Anyway, the reason I'm saying it is because Ray and Kyle like the Beatles song, Octopus Has Gone. When I was going through my procedure, I had to go for a colonoscopy, and I walked into Wandsbeck and they said in the colonoscopy, yeah, you owe him off the radio, aren't you? Well, I might be, do I owe you money? No, you play that Octopus's Garden song and it sticks in my head like an earworm. I kind of concentrate. Good morning, by the way, to everybody. It just so happens I'm coming down there today to get some tests because I am going for, hopefully going for a reversal of the stoma that was fitted to allow my bowel to rest. Is this good stuff for breakfast, show? Hey, have your breakfast? Your toast and your toast? I'm being serious. Anyway, I digress. Good morning to everybody at Wandsbeck Hospital. And the lasses and the people in the colonoscopy department, good morning. And Ray and Kyle, Grafton Away, have a great day. This is Community Radio.
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A few of your mates from Ashton and Academy coming in next week for some work experience. Shabba.

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1: Andy Burnham's almost certain to become the next Prime Minister, securing the backing of 322 Labour MPs. Phil Towers has more.
2: Well, nominations for Sir Keir Starmer's replacement opened yesterday, and while Andy Burnham's one vote short of securing the position, the outgoing leader doesn't normally nominate a candidate, so there's virtually no hope for any challenger. Mr Burnham says he's deeply grateful to those who've backed him and that he'll bring a new approach to politics.
1: Strelicum dancing icon and former MP Anne Widdecombe has died at the age of 78. She served as Conservative MP for over two decades before representing the Brexit Party as a member of European Parliament. Vapes could be sold in plain packaging to stop them from appealing to children. It's part of a new consultation which also suggests that devices should only come in three colours, white, black or grey, and using simpler names for flavour descriptions. And British wildcard Arthur Ferry continues his Wimbledon dream today, taking on French Open winner Alexander Zverev in the semi-final. If he makes it through, he'll be only the second men's wildcard to do so. From Radio News Hub, I'm Frankie Hess.
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1: Another hot and sunny day for many of us. Cloudier in parts of Scotland with the risk of some showers in the north too. Also a chance of thunderstorms later, but highs today of 34 degrees Celsius.

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2: Morning, Andy, the crazy muck shifter.

Sorry, this is a request. I'm getting sidetracked here. Good morning to John White. He's signing autographs at Cresswell Houses this afternoon. I'm led to believe, or I might have made that up. The song's something to do with his show on a Sunday.

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Ladies and gentlemen, this is You Can Call Me Al. You can call me Jeff if you like. I'm going to hand over to the professionals who are in the studio. Have a great weekend. Have a great day. Keep it coast. I'll be back next week with some lovely people, lovely students from Ashington Academy. They're as good as the lasses that were in the other day, yesterday, Jasmine and Isla. It'll be good. Anyway, thank you for listening. Stay safe.

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1: Andy Burnham set for his coronation as Prime Minister. Phil Towers has more.
2: Well, it's because the Makerfield MPs secured the backing of 322 Labour MPs after nominations for Sir Keir Starmer's successor opened yesterday. That means he's just one vote short of securing the premiership outright. But the outgoing leader tends not to cast a nomination, meaning there won't be enough for any other MPs to challenge him. Well, Mr. Burnham says he's deeply grateful to those who've thrown their support behind him. He's also promising to approach politics differently after apologising for Labour's stance on Gaza.
1: Anne Widdecombe has died at the age of 78. She served in Parliament for over two decades, but she'll also be remembered for her iconic Strictly performances. A police officer's been hurt in a night of disorder following the France versus Morocco World Cup match last night. Police and fans clashed on Edgware Road in London after the game. Four people were arrested. And British wildcard Arthur Ferry will take on French Open winner Alexander Zverev for a shot at the Wimbledon final later. From Radio News Hub, I'm Frankie Hairsine.
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1: Another very hot and sunny day for many of us. Cloudier in parts of Scotland, though, with the risk of some showers in the north. Highs of 34 degrees Celsius in the north, but cooler further south.

0: 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I'm Tracy.
1: And I'm Jess.
0: And we're going to be with you for the next 2 hours.
1: Woohoo.
0: Now, that song there that was just played across the universe by the Beatles, that was for Toon Army Trev.
1: Yes.
0: Jeff had left it on. Good friend of Jeff's, Toon Army Trev. So that was for him. So I thought we'd start today with a Bonnie Tyler song, because as we all know, she passed away.
1: Yes.
0: On Wednesday, and she was a fantastic singer. Loved her songs. So we thought we'd put Holding Out for a Hero on.
1: Well, let's face it, sometimes we all are.
0: Yes, we are, definitely. Then we have Don Henley, The Boys of Summer, and Sylvester, You Make Me Feel Mighty Real. So enjoy.
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0: All right, we are back. Now, we've had a couple of requests in, which Jess is going to read out in a moment. Yes. But also, you've got something else you want to read out,
1: yes,
0: don't you?
1: Yes, it's not really a signpost, but if anybody is struggling with mental health, social isolation, financial problems, or anything to do with housing issues, debt or unemployment, I know people that have been to somewhere called the Boffy, which is in Ashington, and it is to help people experience mental health crisis or disaster. Support can be accessed in person without an appointment or virtually via phone or video call. And it is open from 2 p.m. till 10 p.m, 365 days a year. And the team can just basically get anywhere from London near, or can offer support with any of the things that I mentioned. Like I say, one of my friends went there, and they don't always have an answer, but the least they can do is lend a support via, and it, you know what, sometimes that's all you need. It's just somebody to speak to, because get it off your chest.
0: Definitely.
1: Because, and they do have a men's group as well called What's the Crack, and I'm not entirely sure what times they're open, but you can give them a ring. I will try and find the phone number for you. But, like I say, it's just something that is quite good, and...
0: Oh, yes. It's useful.
1: Yeah.
0: And the way things are these days, if you need help, you should, you know, the help's there for you.
1: Yeah, and a lot of times people just don't know how to access it.
0: Well, that's right.
1: But the phone number is 01670-336139. And that is at 14 Laburnum Terrace, Ashton.
0: There you go. So if you want me to read that out again, or more than happy to, just let us know. If you want a request, you want a shout out, you want to tell us about something that's going on in our area, the numbers to call, contact us or WhatsApp us on 07858 429 316, or you can call us on 01670 432 107. So what are the requests that we have?
1: So the first one we have is from somebody called Helen. Hi, Helen. And she's requested, could she have Bonnie Tyler, Faster Than the Speed of Night, and Streets of Little Italy by Bonnie Tyler again.
0: Oh, yeah.
1: Which is quite a good one.
0: Yeah. Then, this one's very important.
1: Yeah, so the first two are Bonnie Tyler for Helen.
0: Yeah.
1: And then, is it the second two? Yes, yeah. The second two are for the Class of 7G at Collingwood, and they're for the kids there. And it's for a massive well done for all the hard work they have done this year from Miss Mace. And obviously the class have decided between themselves what songs they'd like, and they would like to be played Billie Jean by Michael Jackson. I think is a great song, everybody.
0: Fantastic song,
1: great music taste, people. And Die With a Smile by Lady Gaga and Bruno Mars. So they're the second two songs.
0: So, yeah, well done, Class of 7G.
1: Doing work in this heat, I think, is well done enough.
0: Yeah, well done to you all. Miss Mace is absolutely over the moon.
1: I bet she's dancing.
0: Yeah. And we're going to let you know into a little secret that, although you probably already know this, but Miss Mace has actually got another name. She's called Bex on the Dex. She works at Coast Radio.
1: I'll be honest, I didn't know her second name. So part of me was going, who is Miss Mace?
0: Yes, it's Bex on the Dex.
1: It's Bex.
0: Is that what Bex? So, so they're coming up for you. So, like I said, massive well done to 7G.
1: Yes. It's almost summer, kids.
0: It is. Not long. Another week left. Well, not even a week. So, enjoy the music.
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3: 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So yeah, if you're interested in that, get yourself along. During the summer holidays, there is free afternoon samba drum workshops for kids, and this is at Blythe Seafront, and it's Blythe Valley Samba. If you want to know all the details on that, look for them on Facebook, and it is called Blythe Valley Samba. Yeah, so get your kids into something while, like during the summer holidays.
4: Samba the dancing or samba that is in drumming?
3: Drumming. Well, it says samba drum workshops.
4: Well, I just thought I'd make the distinction because some people hear samba and immediately go off and do a dance.
3: Well,
4: I'm not one of them, but I know somebody would.
3: Obviously she would, because she wouldn't have asked otherwise, isn't that right, everybody?
4: No, I think for one thing we can know for certain that I will not dance to someone.
3: Yeah. Anyway, we have a couple of adverts coming on, and then we have some music which we put on, which is going to take us up to the news. So we have James Morrison and Nelly Furtado, Broken Strings. Then we have Train Drops of Jupiter. I was going to say Drops of Jupiter. Jupiter. Cool. Okay. On we go. Then we have Bastille Pompeii.
4: You've got a Friday feeling, haven't you?
3: Haven't I just? Just enjoy Drops of Jupiter.
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1: Andy Burnham's almost certain to become the next Prime Minister, securing the backing of 322 Labour MPs. Bill Towers has more.
2: Well, nominations for Sir Keir Starmer's replacement opened yesterday, and while Andy Burnham's one vote short of securing the position, the outgoing leader doesn't normally nominate a candidate, so there's virtually no hope for any challenger. Mr Burnham says he's deeply grateful to those who've backed him and that he'll bring a new approach to politics.
1: Strictly Come Dancing star and former MP Anne Widdecombe has died at the age of 78. She served as Conservative MP for over two decades, but she was perhaps best known in recent years for her iconic appearance on Strictly. Millions more people will be banned from using hose pipes as temperatures continue to hit the mid-30s today. More records tumbled yesterday when the UK recorded its eighth day at 34 Celsius or above, and it's expected to reach that again today. And in tennis, British wildcard Arthur Ferry continues his Wimbledon dream today, taking on French Open winner Alexander Zverev in the semi-final on centre court. From Radio News Hub, I'm Frankie Hersine.
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1: Another very hot and sunny day for many of us. Cloudier in parts of Scotland, though, with the risk of some showers in the north. Highs of 34 degrees Celsius in the north, but cooler further south.
5: 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I'm still Tracy.
6: I think I'm still Jess.
5: Well, I think you are. The last time we looked, you were. And we're going to be with you for the next hour. So get your requests in, is what I say, on this gorgeous Friday. This gorgeous Friday morning. I was going to say afternoon there for some reason. But on
6: is
5: this
6: it?
5: Gorgeous Friday morning, it's only 11 o'clock. Well, 2 minutes past 11 on the 10th of July. July already, my dears.
6: 15 days, I'm 26.
5: Oh, shut up.
6: That's me, Tulls.
5: Mm-hmm. Mm-hmm. I'm 23 years older than you. So, yes. Shh. That's from me and your mum. Shh. Lord, we might be that age, but we definitely
6: nobody
5: don't act it. We definitely don't act it. Anyway, the numbers to contact us are WhatsApp 07-858-429-316 or call us on 01670-432-107. We looked on the system. There was three songs on already loaded up, and I just laughed.
6: And
5: I said, Jess, have you seen this? She says, what? I went, Billy Idol, Hot in the City. Arrow, hot, hot, hot. Then Madonna, Frozen. Is that not the weather in the UK?
6: We need something about rain, and then we've got it.
5: Yeah, but that there is...
6: It's either hot or cold.
5: Mm-hmm. But it'll be red. I mean, it's red hot today. Tomorrow, not so much.
6: Is it not?
5: No. And the day after, 18 degrees.
6: So it's cooler again.
5: Hot in the city, hot, hot, hot, and then frozen. What more can I say?
6: Well, can I just say I'm more for cooler because at night I cannot sleep.
5: Nobody can. Even with fans on. You're either still too warm and it just oscillates the hot air.
6: Yeah.
5: Or you get too cold and then you're like, do I turn it off? Do I pull a blanket up? What do I do? And then you spend half the night thinking what you should do.
6: But it's even worse for people like me who can't regulate the body temperature.
5: Well, yes, that's very true.
6: Because then you think, oh, you're cool, and you actually feel your skin. You're boiling hot, people.
5: See, Graham's always hot. And I'm wondering whether I should get one of them cooling blankets to try.
6: To be honest, I was thinking the same.
5: And then we'll see what they're like. We'll give you a proper review on them.
6: I'll tell you what, we'll get Tracy's husband, Graham, to be the tester, and then we'll let you know.
5: Yeah, not a problem. Anyway, so... enjoy the music.

0: And welcome back. That was a long song, that
1: it
0: one.
1: It was.
0: I forgot how long that song was.
1: We had somebody commenting about the cooling blankets.
0: Yes, we did. Thank you so much, Andrea. She says they're amazing. We'll put them in the freezer. Cooling sports towels. So guess where we're going after here? Sports Direct. Here we come. No, we've said that now, you know, but everybody rushes out and gets them before we get there.
1: It will be.
0: Stupid me opening my mouth. Never mind. So, yeah, so we've got a review already. So, yep, they're going straight in my basket. Thank you very much, Andrea. Anyway, right. What are the annual days, Jessica?
1: Well, I'm quite happy with these because they all seem quite upbeat.
0: How are you then?
1: It is National Kitten Day.
0: Well, my grand kitten is pregnant and due her kittens any day from today. So, fingers crossed, because bless her, she's waddling.
1: I mean, if you're in this seat, I'm surprised she isn't.
0: Well, she's down south, so it's a lot more hotter down there, and she is struggling, bless her. So let's hope she has them today, fingers crossed.
1: I'll stay in the cool.
0: Yes.
1: It is World Kebab Day.
0: Kebabs. Give me the kebabs. Love a kebab. I haven't had one for a while, but I love a kebab.
1: Apparently.
0: Okay.
1: It's National Pina Colada Day.
0: I love a pina colada as well.
1: I'm so glad I pronounced that right.
0: Oh my God, I love a pina colada as well. So, you know, I'm going to have kittens today. Then I'm going to have a kebab and a pina colada sitting in my garden. Perfect.
1: While you don't step on a bee day.
0: No, you don't want a bee day.
1: It's a don't step on a bee day.
0: Oh, so it's not a bee day. It's a bee.
1: It's not a bee day that you clean yourself. Day. It's a bee as in the insect.
0: So you don't want to stand on a bee today. No. Right, that's all right. I was going to say, who's standing on bee days when they're at home, like?
1: I mean, you'd be surprised.
0: Who has a bee day?
1: My grandparents do.
0: Well, say no more.
1: Chronic Disease Awareness Day, which I think is a very important one.
0: Yes, definitely.
1: I'd like to know what that was doing. Do you know when it decides it's going to do something and it just doesn't want to work?
0: Like your phone?
1: Yeah, it just decided I'll go to this part of the page. Teddy Bear Picnic Day.
0: Oh, okay. If you go down to the woods today, you're sure of a big surprise.
1: And then I'll do a couple for tomorrow. It's National Mojito Day.
0: Mojito. All right, so we've got pina coladas today, mojitos tomorrow.
1: Oh,
0: perfect.
1: It gets better.
0: Go on then.
1: It's World Rum Day tomorrow.
0: Rum. I say, Graham likes his rum. Although it is in pina colada. Rum is in pina colada.
1: Is it?
0: So, yes. What do you think Malibu is?
1: I didn't know Malibu was in it, to be honest.
0: Rum and coconut.
1: I drink
0: rum, coconut, pineapple is a

0: Pina colada.
1: I'd like to point out when I say what I'm about to say, I'm not an alcoholic, but you know, I'm 26.
0: Well, I don't I don't drink, but I do like a pina colada.
1: I don't even drink that much, but when I drink, I just drink the drink. I don't ask what's in it.
0: Well, maybe you should take more notice. You should take more notice of what you're drinking. Honestly,
1: I mean, if it hasn't happened in the last almost 26 years, I don't think it's going to happen.
0: Yeah.
1: It's National Swimming Pool Day tomorrow, everybody.
0: Oh, if only we had them round here. They were on pools, like over in Australia.
1: I know. It'd be so good.
0: Nobody would be out of them.
1: And then I think this one's important for my last one. National Cheer Up the Lonely Day.
0: Cheer Up the Lonely. I'll cheer you up, Jess. It's all right. Not that you're lonely.
1: I didn't realise I was lonely, but thank you.
0: You've got to cheer me up now.
1: It's always...
0: Thanks.
1: It's okay. I always get cheered up when I'm with you on a Friday anyway.
0: Wow.
1: It's a good way to end the week.
0: It is.
1: And whatever you're doing, I hope you have a good end to your week and good beginning to the weekend.
0: Yes. I was going to say, when you said a good end of the week, I was going to say, well, it could be a good beginning to the weekend.
1: I'll beat you to it.
0: See?
1: Great minds think alike.
0: Great minds. What can I say? You wouldn't think that she was my daughter's best friend, would you? So.
1: No. Either we're both five-year-olds or I've just got a mature head on my shoulders.
0: Yes. Yeah, you know.
1: We'll go with the 5-year-olds because that makes you younger.
0: Yeah, yeah. We'll make me younger. That sounds like a plan. Anyway, let's get on with this music. We have My Chemical Romance, Welcome to the Black Parade, Stevie Wonder, Signed, Sealed, Delivered, and Westlife, When You're Looking Like That. Enjoy.
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1: We decided to put that song on for you there, a little bit of Michael Jackson. Do you remember the time? Because I don't remember, but anyway. That's because I'm getting old.
2: It's 2012.
1: Yeah, all right. Funny. Ha ha. Anyway, we've had a couple of messages in. One of them was from Tracy, and she says that both Jess and me have both cheered her up. She's had a hectic morning. She put the radio on just to hear our bubbly voices. So thank you very much, Tracy.
2: It's always lovely to hear.
1: It is. And we always said if we can make one person smile,
2: yeah,
1: we've done my job.
2: I mean, that's why we talk nonsense half the time.
1: Yes. And the other one was from a lady called Jem.
2: I've got to say, she brightened up my day.
1: You did not.
2: We can't repeat some of it.
1: She's a northern transplant to the southeast. She's from Amble in Northumberland. And she's got a BD, a manual one, none of the fancy type. I won't say what you said, because that made us giggle a bit too much. It's proper good, like, done it, knock it till you try it.
2: Do you know what? Exactly. So, I think that should be a motto of life, just to be honest. Just don't knock anything until you try it.
1: Yeah. Well, we're having a debate on what a manual and a normal one is, but we won't go into that on air.
2: No.
1: It was just too funny. Anyway, Craig is in the building to take over for his northern soul. So, yeah, we're going to leave. We're going to go and enjoy the sunshine.
2: I don't know if that's a good or bad thing, that we're leaving or Craig's coming in.
1: Well, Craig's the expert, so, you know.
2: The actual professional's in now.
1: Yeah, the actual professional. You know, us amateurs are leaving. Yeah. But we'll put some songs on the jukebox anyway to take you up to the news. And then Craig will take over after that.
2: Exactly.
1: So I'll be back tomorrow for the Heavenly Request show from 12 till 2. So you get your requests in for that tomorrow. So, yeah.
2: And then we'll be back next week.
1: Yeah, we'll be back next Friday. Yeah, as always. But have a great weekend. Stay safe.
2: And keep it coast, everybody.
1: Goodbye.
2: Bye.
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1: Four British people are thought to have died in a Spanish wildfire. They were among at least 11 people who perished in the fire. Next, the hot weather strikes again. Millions more people will be banned from using hose pipes as temperatures continue to hit the mid-30s today. More records tumbled yesterday when the UK recorded its eighth day at or above 34 degrees Celsius. And England will be without Jarrell Kwanzaa for the next game and the semi-final, if they get there, following his red card against Mexico. He's been handed a two-match ban, piling more pressure onto Thomas Tuchel's right-back problems. But these fans are feeling optimistic.
2: I reckon if we're strong at the back, I think we've got a great chance of winning. Don't think it's easy, but I think play down the wings, we play strong. Kane, Bellingham's in top form. I think we've got every chance of winning.
3: I think we'll do well. I think this game will be, personally, I think it's slightly easier than the last one. I'm hoping anyway.
1: They face Norway tomorrow night in the quarter-final. That's the latest from Radio News Hub. I'm Tanita Sims.
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1: Another very hot and sunny day for many of us. Cloudier in parts of Scotland, though, with the risk of some showers in the north. Highs today of 34 degrees Celsius.
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7: Good afternoon.

Yeah, not quite the midnight hour. The midday hour. Good afternoon, it is Craig, that's me, your host, with Thank You, this Friday, taking you through till 2 p.m. A massive thank you to Jess and Tracy. Tracy will be back tomorrow, and they'll be back together next week. So, all things Northern Soul, Soul and Motown for the next 2 hours. Apologies, I wasn't here for the last 2 weeks, but I'm back this week. So, what's in store? We've got a few guests coming in today to talk about the Soul by the Sea on Clear, which is happening tomorrow. Hopefully the weather stays the way it is. I know it will. But before we do all that, good afternoon to Kim, to Sasha, to Zazu, to Sharon and Ruby, and of course to Fudge, to Sandra Crofts, my international superstar listener, to L.A. Bailey Rain, to Steve Brown, of course, to Diane and Alan, to Alan the Time Up Sounds, the best record shop in the world, of course, to the X-ray department at Wandsbeck and the Seton Park Medical Group. If you want your name mentioned, if you want a shout out, if you just want to say hello to somebody, send me a WhatsApp to 07858 429 316.

0: Well, we're not even 5 minutes into the show. We've got a first request. We've got a first request in from Leslie. Good afternoon, Leslie, and also good afternoon to Mr. and Mrs. Steve and Sue Mears. Right, Leslie, this one's for you.
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0: It is, of course, released in 1967. That was the Four Tops with Begging. This is Thank You, Mr. Friday, with me, Craig, taking you till 2 p.m. on 106.6 FM, online and DAB. And if you can get me on online, I suppose, anywhere in the world, Australia, Ashton, yeah, place like that, of course. All right, I've just had a request in from Alan in Bedlington as well. He says, can you please play some Harold Melvin? I played this one a few weeks ago and it's become a firm favourite on the show, and he's asked for it again. So he's asked for some Praying by Harold Melvin. But first, we've got the Four Tops and the Casual Years. But first, a word from a couple of our sponsors.
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0: Yes, of course, Perth Apple Crumble. And the Quick. Got two very special guests in the studio this afternoon and tell us all things which is happening tomorrow. I'll not say anything. Over to you guys. Good afternoon, Gary and Craig Bell. No relation.
1: Good afternoon.
2: Afternoon.
0: What are you here for? Go on, tell the world why you're here.
2: Because you asked me.
0: I haven't paid you those. Of course, I asked you. Yeah.
2: Well, he had to publicise our event tomorrow at Newbiggin, the 5th, I think it is, Soul by the Sea, which takes place from 11 o'clock or 5 o'clock tomorrow. So, well, yeah, just to talk about that a little bit.
0: And obviously, it's free tomorrow as well, isn't it?
2: Always free, yeah. Yeah.
1: Free open air event. On the promenade.
0: And fingers crossed, I mean, the weather has been really good this week.
2: Yeah.
0: We're looking at least 20 degrees tomorrow, which is fine.
2: Yeah, that's...
0: As long as it stays dry.
2: Yeah, we're wanting a little bit cooler than this, I think, but...
0: and you don't want to walk the records, do you?
2: Exactly, yeah, yeah. But apart from that, yeah, hopefully dry and warm, and we'll get a good crowd down there, which it seems as though there's a lot of people coming, so it seems like it's going to be a good day.
0: And the stalls on as well, isn't there? Little bits of market stalls.
2: Yeah, market stalls.
0: And dealers and stuff like that, so...
2: There'll be, the shows is there. Uh-huh. So, for the kids. We'll normally get a presence from the scooter lads driving in at
0: some
2: point.
0: Of course, yeah. The noisy lads.
2: Yeah, yeah. So, hopefully we'll get a scooter show as well. So, yeah, yeah.
0: Excellent. Now, thinking back to 5 years ago, okay... Do you just want to elaborate how it all started? Because I know I've had Steve Brown in a while ago, and he tells me all about how the scene started back again with him. But how did this come about, and how has it been going for 5 years?
2: Well, it started by a conversation with Frankie Bertarelli.
0: So it wasn't in the pub?
2: No. Frankie approached me and said, would we be interested in putting an event on? Frankie comes to our dues at the Comrades regularly, so... He said, do you think one would go at Newbiggin in the summer? So we thought, oh, we'll give it a go and see how it goes. And the first event was massive, to be honest. There was, you know, 400 or 500 people there, but every year it just seems to grow and grow.
0: Now, speaking about Frank Bertarelli, I mean, he never seems to age, right? I'm 51 this year, but he used to cut my hair when I was 15, right? Probably earlier. But he just doesn't seem to get any older.
2: Yeah.
0: And he still jumps around like a loon and he's just... I suppose, yeah.
2: Yeah, Frankie. Definitely, yeah. He's doing a set tomorrow. Frankie comes along and does a set of anything but Northern Soul.
0: Yeah, it's a bit of funk, isn't it?
2: Just to annoy you. At my Northern Soul do, but yeah, he's a bit of a... become a bit of a star of the show, really. So yeah, he'll be doing another set tomorrow.
0: And Fenn, does he not supply the electric?
2: No, that's the council. One year we had to rely on Frankie's electric, but normally it comes from an outlet that the council's got there.
0: Right. Now, obviously, yourself, Craig, have you been doing the full 5 years? Because I think I've missed two of the five, but have you been both doing...
3: I think I've done them all five.
2: Yeah, I think I've done five as well, yeah.
0: Has there been any sort of changes to the lineup? Because obviously I know the 70 Lovers... Around there as well.
2: I think the first year it was only me, Steve, and Craig. I think
0: right.
2: And Frankie. And then the lineup sort of altered a little bit due to availability. So Brian and Chris have missed a couple.
0: They're always on the scooter runs, aren't they?
2: Well, that's right. Yeah, yeah. The last year they were actually in France on that scooter. So.
0: Priorities,
2: the year before it might have been one year anyway. Uh-huh. And they're both actually missing tomorrow, unfortunately.
0: That's terrible.
1: I think Brian's watching the tennis and Chris is watching the cricket.
0: Well, surely they watch that down there with the music on, because when I watch the football, I have like the radio on, but I have the subtitles on, so I mean, why not?
2: No, he's actually at Wimbledon.
0: Oh, he's at Wimbledon. Money goes to money, I suppose. Aye.
2: Chris is at work, I think, actually, tomorrow, but... Well, that's his excuse.
0: So there should be, there's normally about 5 years, isn't there?
2: Yeah, that's right, yeah.
0: So it's more or less the A team tomorrow, just without them two guys.
2: Yeah.
0: And then he says, have you got your set already in your head? Yeah. Is it written down? Yes. So you guys obviously don't play the same tunes?
2: Yeah, we're trying to do that for Newbiggin, certainly it's sort of pre-planned. What we do regularly at the Comrades is more like, you know, flying by the seat of our pants. Uh-huh.
0: I've noticed that.
2: If you're last done, you've normally got a list that's all crossed off because everybody's already played them. But for this event, we'll try and keep everything sort of succinct and everything planned. Yeah, yeah.
0: Excellent. So once again, that's a new beginning tomorrow. It's free. Now that's sorted out. What's coming in the future? Because obviously you guys have got dates left, right and centre coming in thick and fast. So over to you.
1: Back at the Comrades, we've got on the 4th of September, we've got Steve Davison as a special guest. Following that, the 6th of November, Ethan McDermott as a special guest. And the 4th of December, back at the Comrades again with Paul Armstrong.
0: Right.
1: All so good
0: is
1: details.
0: Is that your Christmas one? That is a Christmas party. Again, obviously for them ones, they have to pee on the door.
2: Yes.
0: Like, it's not tickets now, is it? Just pee on the door?
2: Pee on the door, £5. 6:30 till 11:30. Three cracking guest DJ as well. We've had a moon to have them three on. So
0: excellent stuff.
2: Can't wait. Yeah, yeah.
1: Yeah, come along tomorrow and see what we're like.
0: Yeah. And if you like it, come to the Comrades.
2: Exactly. Yeah. Yeah.
0: No, just come back about tomorrow. Just a few house rules, which I'd like to mention. Can you remember the house rules?
2: Yeah, certainly no glass bottles. That's the first very big one. Try and bring your own chairs because there's not a great deal of seats down there. Try and keep yourself hydrated in whichever way you want to do that.
0: And no comment.
1: Suntan lotion.
2: Yeah. Suntan lotion.
0: Yeah. Especially for you guys, yeah.
2: Yeah.
1: I'll have a hat on tomorrow.
0: And no putting your chairs on the dance floor because I noticed a few times we've been going, there's that odd one or two people just think, I'll just put my chair on the dance floor. Why?
2: Yeah.
1: It's a big enough area.
2: Yeah, the dance floor is like sort of taped off, so
0: just look at the odd one sort of going.
2: Try and adhere to the tape and set up around that. So yeah.
0: Now going back to when this all began, like I said before, and even before that, let's go back even further if you can.
2: Yeah.
0: When did you start like Northern Soul, Craig? Remember? When he's actually started collecting Northern Soul.
2: You're older than me.
0: He's just said that, mate, and he doesn't look it. He doesn't look, especially on radio.
1: Fancy looking at me. For me, it would have been about 1974,
0: 75. I was born that year.
1: just after leaving school, youth clubs at school, playing like youth club hits, like The Reflections, Adam and Eve, David and the Giants, 10 Mile High, Ghost in My House, or Dean Taylor, that type of thing. And then it progressed, and I went from there and I went to Wigan.
0: Wow.
1: Yeah. So I've had a love of it for a long time.
0: I've just bought some books about the Northern Soul scene, and it tells you all about, obviously, how it all began. Yeah. Now, I know Manchester's claiming it, and obviously Wigan was a big scene, Stoke was a big scene, Blackpool obviously sort of cottoned on a little bit later. Apparently there was one in Newcastle called The Chandelier. Did you know that?
1: No.
0: In the 70s, there was a...
2: That would be if I had a big do on a Sunday, but...
0: No, I was looking in this book, I can't remember what the book's called now, and I think it was in 1978, 1977, there was a bar in town called The Chandelier, and it was a Northern Soul event.
1: I knew they had do's on at the Mayfair.
0: Yeah, I knew that.
1: Yeah.
0: Unless that was the name of the Mayfair's event called The Chandelier, I don't know. I'll have to have a look into further.
2: Yeah.
0: But, so, for you...
2: A little bit later.
0: Because you were younger.
2: I'm younger, obviously. For me, it was actually Linton Disco, believe it or not, on a Sunday night. At the time, I was very much into the whole punk scene. Still love that music as well, but...
0: you tell by the hair.
2: So I started going along to Linton Disco, and they used to have a little Northern Soul spot. And it was four or five records, and it was generally the same four or five records every week.
0: Right.
2: It was The Snake, it was Ardeen Taylor, Ghost My House, Jimmy Mack, that type of stuff. I started like, oh, quite like this, what's this? And so I started listening a little bit more.
0: It is quite different from punk. I mean, the mod scene sort of, but from punk to sort of Northern Soul, it is quite a difference.
2: And then started going along a little bit later. I got involved in the Scooter Club Do's, and heard more of the stuff. Went to a couple of rallies and stuff like that, and
0: started buying them.
2: Started there, and then it went on from there, really. So yeah.
0: Would you say you probably? I know the wives of the house might be listening. Would you say you've spent maybe treble figures in records?
2: Oh no, just £5.
0: I know he has. I know, but he's not commenting. He's not.
1: They're all a fiver.
2: They're all a fiver, yeah. Right?
0: Yeah. Fiver with a few zeros on the end.
2: The waves will be listening, so they're a fiver, believe me.
0: Two for a tenner.
2: Yeah, exactly.
0: Well, lads, short and sweet, as it always is. Thank you very much.
2: Yeah.
0: Again, just remember what's happening tomorrow.
2: Yeah, so 11 o'clock, we'll kick off down. It's actually in Bertarelli Square, where the band stand
0: is. The Piazza standing. Yeah. Piazza?
2: So I think they call it the Key Wall as well, don't they? So it seems to have a number of names, but that's where it is. 11 o'clock start through to 5 o'clock. Bring your deck chairs, bring your sun cream.
0: Bring water,
2: yeah, yeah.
1: Don't bring any glass bottles.
2: No, yeah. Definitely no glass bottles.
0: Or as they used to say, Tommy Cooper, no glass or bottles, or bottles or glass.
2: Yes, yeah, exactly, yeah, yeah. And one thing is, the market stalls will have rubbish bags.
0: Uh-huh.
2: If you build up a little bit of rubbish, go and see one of the market traders, they'll give you a bag. Just to keep the place generally,
0: of course,
2: it's spick and span, like, you know.
0: It's common sense, to be fair. Yeah. Also, it is, like we say, it's free.
2: Yeah.
0: However, the market stores aren't, so we're bringing cash and card.
2: Yeah.
0: Yeah.
2: I would imagine mainly cash, but yeah.
0: The bars will be open, but however, I know a lot of people, especially in this heat, will be in Frankie's. So we'll give Frankie Bertarelli a massive shout out. Okay. Would you get another message in? But I'll come to that in a minute. But lads, thank you very much. And we'll see you out on the floor.
2: Yeah.
0: Tomorrow night.
2: Definitely.
0: Tomorrow morning, sorry.
1: Tomorrow afternoon. See you then.
0: Thank you very much.
2: Thanks very much, Greg.
0: No problem. Coast Radio.

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1: The Foreign Office is in contact with the authorities in Spain following reports that four Britons may have been killed in a wildfire. Four bodies were found in a burnt-out car which had its steering wheel on the right. Downing Street says the government is seeking more information following the concerning reports. An economic abuse charity says challenging harmful behaviours before they escalate could be life-changing.
2: It's really important, I think, that there's greater recognition, particularly among parents and educational professionals, about how economic abuse is prevalent, but also that they can start to spot the signs of it early.
1: That's Sarah Darcy from Surviving Economic Abuse. Over 30% of girls aged 16 to 18 have recently experienced abuse involving finances from their partner. And tennis fans have pitched up early on Wimbledon's newly dubbed Arthur's Seat to watch British wildcard Arthur Ferry face number 2 seed Alexander Zverev on centre court. That's the latest from Radio News Hub. I'm Tanita Sims.
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1: Another very hot and sunny day for many of us. Cloudier in parts of Scotland, though, with the risk of some showers in the north. Highs today of 34 degrees Celsius.
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0: Madness, released in 1963 on the Atlantic record label, of course. Right, just a couple of things to tell you what's happening in and around the region this weekend. I know obviously the Soul by the Sea was tomorrow at 11 o'clock, but tonight at the Grand Station Hotel, the one and only Tony Lewis as Robbie Williams will be there. I think there's a few tickets still available. Doors open, I think, around about 6:30, and Robbie is on stage around about 8 o'clock. And on Sunday at Carlisle Park in Morpeth, you've got the Morpeth Picnic in the Park. Right, up next for Sandra Crofts, we've got some Dobie Gray, Ike and Tina Turner, and the Five Royals.
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0: What a tune. What a stumper for Diane and Alan. I'll see you both tomorrow, and of course Kim will as well. Right, up next, speaking of Kim, Kim has asked for a request. She bought me this record a few, probably about 2 years ago now, maybe 18 months ago, for a little more than £40. Let's just say it was expensive, yeah, because I normally buy lately, guys, for a fiver. She paid £40 for this one, and it's still one of my favourites. Of course, it's Lou Johnson. But first, a word from one of our sponsors.
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course, Lou Johnston. Just wish for him. Now, we've got about 40 minutes left, so if you're on a request or a dedication, let me know. It's All Things Well, Soul and Motown till 2 p.m. 07858 429 316. Just to give you a rundown of the schedule for the rest of the day. From 2 till 4, of course, you've got That Mighty Show with Lauren. 4 to 6 is Drive Time with Foxy. 6 till 8 is The Sports Show with Paddy. Then from 8 till 8 is Friday Night Live with Jerry. Don't go anywhere else.

There you are, Sandra. And of course, to Paul, the encyclopedia of all things Northern Soul and Motown. Good afternoon. You're late, but I'll let you off. You've been a busy man, and you've just reminded me that tonight, or if you can't wait till tomorrow, if you like your Northern Soul, get yourself across to the Time Out Social Club, 6:30 till 11:30, and Paul Kirby will be the guest DJ there. So that's this Friday tonight at 6:30 till 11 p.m. at Time Out Social Club. And like I said, Paul will be there being the guest DJ, the encyclopedia of Northern Soul and Motown. Right, we've got about 20 minutes if you want to request 07 858 429 316.

written by Move On Up's Curtis Mayfield. Right then, it is time for me to leave the building. I don't know if you noticed there, but I played three Monkey songs. I don't know why I just did. Thanks for listening. I'll be back next week. Don't forget, we've got That Mighty Show coming from 2 to 4. 4 to 6 is Drive Time with Foxy. 6 to 8 is the Sports Show with Paddy. Then Friday Night Live with Joe from 8 to 8. Have a fantastic weekend. I might see you at Newbien tomorrow. Have a great day there tomorrow if you're going. And if you're going to Tynemouth tonight, have a great night at Tynemouth as well. See you all soon. Bye for now.

0: Lucy, good afternoon to Pat, to Kev, and also Frank. Good afternoon to you all in Australia.
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1: Four British people are thought to have died in a Spanish wildfire. They're among at least 11 people who perished in the fire. Next, England will be without General Kwanzaa for the next game in the semi-final if they get there, following his red card against Mexico. He's been handed a two-match ban, piling more pressure onto Thomas Tuchel's right-back problems. They face Norway tomorrow night in the quarter-final, but these fans are feeling very optimistic.
2: I reckon if we're strong at the back, I think we've got a great chance of winning. I don't think it's easy, but I think we play down the wings, we play strong. Kane, Bellingham's in top form. I think we've got every chance of winning.
3: I think we'll do well. I think this game will be, personally, I think it's slightly easier than the last one. I'm hoping anyway.
1: And the Duke of Sussex was the wheelchair rugby king as he led his team to a fast and furious exhibition match victory. He launched the one-year countdown to his Invictus Games at the National Exhibition Centre in Birmingham. That's the latest from Radio News Hub. I'm Tanita Sims.
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1: Another very hot and sunny day for many of us, cloudier in parts of Scotland though, with the risk of some showers in the north. Highs today of 34 degrees Celsius.
5: Good afternoon, everybody. It is That Mighty Show. You are live with me, Lauren, until 4 p.m. today. We are going to be powering up the positivity and getting some massive tunes on for you to get you in the mood for the weekend. The sun is shining. It's absolutely beautiful out there. So we are going to kick things off straight away with Big Yellow Taxi.

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Do let us know what you are up to this weekend. Are you going to be enjoying the sunshine? Are you going to be enjoying the football? Hopefully, fingers crossed. How exciting that we have made the quarterfinals. Please do get in touch with your requests and shout outs. 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Okay, we have got some bangers lined up today, I'm not going to lie. So I'm really excited for today's show. We are also going to be sharing some exciting news for Mighty Minds and some of the things that we've got coming up. And we have got, of course, some community news to share with you throughout the show as well. So let's get cracking with some more tunes. We've got You Get What You Give, She Drives Me Crazy, and You're the Voice.

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2: All right, hopefully you have all got that Friday feeling because it is almost the weekend. We have made it through another week. Aren't they flying? Oh my goodness. But can we just take a minute to appreciate health, okay? Because our health is absolutely the foundation that everything else sits on. And I just don't think we give ourselves enough time, make enough time for ourselves. So yeah, I've been feeling really out of sorts this week, and today I'm absolutely buzzing. I'm so high on life. I feel back to my normal self again. But yeah, burnout is a real thing. And honestly, it's just an absolute huge message to everybody to really prioritise your health and listen to your body and make and take the time, like your life depends on it, because it actually really does. I mean, there's so many things that happen to people all of the time, and we really just don't give ourselves enough appreciation and take care of ourselves, I guess. Especially when it's hot, sometimes we get stuck in life in general, the busyness of life. So just a reminder, please do look after yourself.

Because if you're not on top form, or if you've got an empty cup, whether it's mind or body, then you aren't fulfilling your purpose. You aren't able to function properly. We lose our positivity, we lose our spark, and then it gets really tough. So yes, as we are talking about this, just a reminder that our Monday night men's clubs, so running, we have got Andy's Man Club on a Monday, and we have also got Men Walking, Talking and Blithe. So I'll give you some more details as we go through the show of how you can get involved in those things. But yes, take care in this hot weather. Make sure you are keeping hydrated. I've never been more appreciative of cold, icy water. So yeah, I'm feeling on top of the world today. I am back to my normal self. And honestly, it's so hard because I literally am on the go all of the time. And being self-employed as well, I don't have time to be sick. So I appreciate everybody who has looked out and sent a message and really gone out of the way to make sure I'm okay this week, and I'm absolutely fine. So here we are. These next songs are actually dedicated to Dan. He is in the gym. He's in the gym. It's a bit hot to be in the gym, I've got to say. But well done. Gym body ready for the weekend. So we've got a bit of Bryan Adams and a bit of Kylie Minogue for Dan in the gym. I hope you enjoy. And then we got a little bit of Billy Ocean. Enjoy.

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All right, all right, all right. Welcome to That Mighty Show. You are live with me, Lauren, until 4 o'clock today. So let's just get back to the amazing work that goes on a Monday night to support men's mental health. It is amazing that there is support out there, and it's just a great platform for us to raise awareness of that, to break the stigma around men's mental health, knowing that there's a place that you can go. If you need to chat, if you just need to have a little bit of space, there are some different things going on. So Andy's Man Club is on a Monday night at Blythe. And it is at Blythe Central Family Hub, 7 till 9 every Monday. And this is a nice one to go to just sit down, have a chill, have a chat, tea, coffee, juice, and plenty of biscuits. But if you are looking for something a little bit more active, Men's Walking and Talking Blythe also meet on Mondays at 7 o'clock. They meet outside of Greg's at South Beach. So both groups are open to men 18 plus. And it's just a weekly get together. No pressure, totally confidential. And yeah, men go, they walk, they take the dogs, they get some fresh air. So it's just a really fantastic opportunity to get together with other people, maybe make some new friends, which is always great, and get some things off your chest if that is what you need. So next we have got a shout out for Robin. Yes, my little girl Robin, she has had her sports day this week, and she's had a picnic at school today in the summer fair. It's always absolutely chocker this time of year with school things going on, but she's absolutely smashed year one. She's got a few weeks left until she goes into year two, and she's excited to hear her name shouted out on the radio again today. So hi Robin, I hope you are enjoying the sprinkler in the garden and keeping nice and cool. This one is for you. We've got a bit of Miles Smith for you, and then we have got Absolutely Everybody and then Everywhere by Michelle Branch.

0: Okay, so we have a couple of visitors in the studio fixing our light. So we've got a little shout out for Dan and Sean from Benicia. Hello, are you both okay?
1: Yeah, good.
0: Good. They requested a song from the Arctic Monkeys, The View from the Afternoon, which is quite good. They're up the ladder, fixing the light, so they're doing a smashing job, ready for the weekend, I guess. Then we've got a shout out for Liz, who is travelling up from the Wirral to Newcastle to spend the weekend partying. Have an amazing weekend, Liz. We've got Dancing in the Moonlight coming up for you. And then we've got a bit of S Club for Mark and Miri. And we'll see you at the other side of the news.

0: This is Coast Radio News.
1: Four British people are thought to have died in a Spanish wildfire. It comes as 12 people died overnight in one of Spain's deadliest wildfires on record. The Foreign Office is in contact with the authorities in Spain following the reports. Downing Street says the government is seeking more information. Next, almost a third of girls aged 16 to 18 experienced economic abuse from a partner within the past year. The charity Surviving Economic Abuse, who did the research, highlight the importance of spotting the signs early. Their spokesperson is Sarah Darcy.
2: It's really important, I think, that there's greater recognition, particularly among parents and educational professionals, about how economic abuse is prevalent in young people's relationship, but also that they can start to spot the signs.
1: And the King and Queen will attend the opening ceremony of the Glasgow 2026 Commonwealth Games to officially open the event later this month. Six-time Olympic gold medalist Sir Chris Hoy will also take part in the ceremony. That's the latest from Radio News Hub. I'm Tanita Sims.
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1: A dry, clear and fine evening for most. Any isolated thunderstorms are easing. Remaining largely cloudy across Scotland overnight, though staying warm with lows of 15 degrees Celsius.
5: You are listening to That Mighty Show. You are live with me, Lauren, for another hour. One more hour on a Friday. We are still powering up the positivity. I hope you are loving the tune so far. Thank you for all of the requests coming in. Our visitors have now gone. I'm out of the dark. I am now sitting in the brightness, which I absolutely love. So, yeah, feeling good, and I hope you are too. Please do let us know what you are up to and what songs you would like on. You can WhatsApp or text me 0785 842 9316, or you can give me a call here at studio 01670 432 107, or you can drop me an email studio@coastradio.co.uk. So a little bit of community news. I always love seeking out events and community organizations that are providing opportunities for children and young people and adults to get involved that really helps to benefit them socially and emotionally. If you don't know, I am the founder of Mighty Minds Kick. I was very pleased to read a lovely write-up in the Northumberland Gazette this morning following our award win a couple of weeks ago. It was actually published last week, but with being a bit under the weather, it wasn't until today that I picked that up. So yeah, that's really put a smile on my face. And it's just great recognition for all of the work that we do with children and young people and families in our communities to help them thrive socially and emotionally. So this one is amazing for any children who may be interested in theatre, but who also may be struggling in school or may lack that confidence. So this is an opportunity for a free theatre school week. And it's at the studio, on Gordon Terrace in Stakeford. Okay, so there's only 15 spaces available. This is for children who are aged 6 to 14 years who are struggling with their confidence, making friends, or expressing themselves. All right, so this organisation, Mendes Management, are offering for you to get in touch and request a space, a free space, a funded space for your child. Now, it is incredible when we have the opportunity to access free support. It's very much lacking currently. So if you think this might benefit your child or somebody you know, please do apply. So as I said, there's only 15 spaces that are limited, but all you need to do is send an email and tell the team why you feel that your child would like to have this opportunity, and how they might benefit from that experience as well. Now, the thing is, the closing date is tomorrow. I'm going to give you the email address in a minute, but it's the opportunity for a free theatre school for children who may be struggling with confidence, making friends and expressing themselves for children aged 6 to 14. So drop them an email, info@mendesmanagement.co.uk. A brilliant opportunity. And again, something very close to my heart with the work we do at Mighty Minds. And I'm sure I'll be sharing that with my clients and my followers on social media as well. So we do have some very exciting news coming up about Mighty Minds that is literally happening in the next couple of weeks. It's been a dream for years and it is literally about to happen. So I've dropped little hints, but nobody actually knows the full extent of what it is that we have been working on behind the scenes. But it is big. And it is really going to change the way that we are able to support children and young people in our communities with their mental health, with their confidence and their resilience, and finding themselves and knowing that it's okay to be yourself as well. I honestly think it took me to get 30 years old to break out of that. And I feel like I lived in the shed and I wasted so much of my life because I was so worried about doing things, maybe caring too much about what other people think. Okay. So when I turned 30, I literally bought a pair of rollerblades, I bought a guitar, I joined a surf club. And I never felt more free because it was all the things that I always wanted to do, but I was holding myself back. So at Mighty Minds, we do inspire that, not just children, but parents as well. It's never too late to be the person that you want to be. Even if you haven't got anyone to do it with, there is always people out there who have got the same weird and wonderful hobbies as you. You just need to find them, okay? Or you need to develop that confidence to just do it alone. That's the hardest part. But remember, confidence is not something that you are born with. It is a skill that you do have to learn, okay? And getting comfortable with the uncomfortable is the only way to break out of that cycle. Okay, so we've got some more shout-outs, which I love. And today's a funny one because there's been lots of coincidences. I know people don't, some people don't think coincidences are a thing, or coinkydinks, as I like to say. But they sure are, okay? So the very first tune that I played, Big Yellow Taxi Today, as soon as I played it, Craig came running back in the studio. He was like, oh my goodness, I was just thinking about this song. He's like, I'm literally wearing, and he was wearing the brightest yellow top, sorry, that I've ever seen. And he was like, and I'm waiting for a taxi, and that song's just popped in my head, and then you played it. So I love weird stuff like that, and I do think it has a meaning. But I've had two requests throughout the show today, and these songs have been on my playlist on the show already. So this next one is for Mr. Fox Jr. Over My Shoulder. Then a huge shout out to my lovely mom. She gets a shout out every week. Got a bit of wham for you, mom. Mom is celebrating her birthday, 65, tomorrow. It's actually her birthday next weekend, but she is maxing out the celebrations. Her 60th was in COVID. And as you all know, that was a little bit rubbish, or very, very much rubbish, and spoiled a lot of celebrations. So she's making up for it and she's doing it in style. And not only that, we have got the football to look forward to if we all make it through the day. So, yeah, very much excited about that. Thank you, ma'am, for everything you do. I love you lots. And we cannot wait to celebrate with you this weekend. And then I have got a shout out to Ben, who was also on a long drive up the country or across the country this afternoon to spend the weekend with his daughter. I believe they're going to see Toy Story, the new Toy Story. I have seen it. I've actually seen it twice. I took a client to see it. I haven't taken Robin yet, but she is looking forward to going to see it with her dad. So there we go. Yeah, I hope you enjoy that one. That's for Ben. Okay, have a lovely, lovely weekend. Here we go.

Happy, happy Friday! We are weekend ready here in the studio. I'm feeling good. I hope you are too. And I hope you are loving the show. We've only got 40 minutes left. I cannot believe how fast time flies. It really does when you are having fun. So, before I tell you our huge announcement for Mighty Minds, I just want to let you know about some of our summer clubs that we have got running. I mentioned last week about the half programs, which are the holiday and food, if you are entitled to holiday activity vouchers. We have still got places on some of our summer camps. So I'm going to let you know what is going on over the summer. We have got our Surf Squad program, where we collaborate with South Beach Surf School, the amazing Brittany and Phil there. So Mighty Minds delivers a day program, 10 till 2, down at Blythe Beach. All things mindset, teamwork, confidence and resilience building, and then a surf lesson as well. We've done this. This is the third year we've done this for now, and it's a fantastic event. It really does. It just brings people together. It teaches us a new skill. I mean, I love to surf. I love to be in the sea. It's just my place to be, and I cannot wait for this to come back. But yeah, we're actually even bigger and better this year because we have got 16 children at each of our sessions, which is brilliant, with our extra addition, which I'm going to tell you about very, very soon. Before the end of today's show, I am going to let you know our big reveal. So we've also, so our surf squads are, there's only a few places left now for the Monday camps, okay? So you can check them out. If you follow us on social media, you'll be able to see the links to check all of the dates. But we've got more dates for the Tuesdays. So the Mondays and Tuesdays throughout the summer holidays. But we've also got our My Time Mindset program as well. Now, this is going to be 4 days at the end of July. It's going to be Wednesday the 22nd, Thursday the 23rd, Wednesday the 29th, and Thursday the 30th.

And our My Time Mindset program is, we collaborate with Seton Valley My Thai Gym, the brilliant Kev there. If you haven't heard of him, give him a follow. He is fantastic. He runs some brilliant kids programs and adult classes as well down at the gym. But yeah, this is all focusing on inner confidence and power and building resilience, okay? It's a lot of fun, open to girls and boys. So please do get in touch if you're interested in that, because we do have plenty of half places available. Okay, so they are places that are funded by Northumberland County Council, which we are very grateful for. And we're so excited. We're so excited to bring the programmes back. So all year round, in the term time, we work really hard with some of our one-to-one clients and small groups doing our mindset coaching. We work with sports groups as well, do some mindset coaching for football teams and things like that. We sponsor a football team. So we really do like to get involved and show our support for the community as well. So yeah, really excited for the summer. So if you are interested, follow us on social media or check out our website, www.mightyminds.uk. Happy to have a little chat with you more about those programs. Okay, so a couple of three songs, and then I'm going to tell you what we have got planned coming up very soon for Mighty Minds. But I hope you're all feeling good today, ready for the weekend. Remember, if you have had a bit of a rubbish week or you're feeling a bit down in the dumps this week, that is totally okay as well. But let's get you in the mood. Let's brighten spirits and get you ready for the weekend. A couple of nice children's, actually. So we've got Sitting Down Here, Two Princes, and then Weather With You, Crowded House.

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0: reveal our big project that we've been working on, and also sadly to say goodbye. We've only got 20 minutes left of the show, but I have got a few bangers to keep you going until drive time with Foxy at 4 o'clock. Okay, so as some of you may know, Mighty Minds Kick is based in Seaton Delaval at Laidlaw's Enterprise Park, also known as the Secret Garden. We've got a lovely little coaching pod there. Fantastic for small businesses, and has been brilliant for our coaching programs. However, earlier this year, we were lucky enough to get some funding from the Cloth Workers Foundation. Now, this was a grant fund that I'd put in for the year before. So, really exciting that we found out that we got the grant to buy a van. Okay, but not just any van. We are changing the way that we deliver our Mighty Minds programs across our communities. Okay, so it's no secret that we've bought the van. The van is there, it's in the workshop, and Sideline Van Conversions in Blythe, Baz and Shauna, are absolutely amazing. They are working so hard because it's going to be ready on the 21st of July. So not long. So this is what I mean when I said the dream is finally becoming a reality. It's so, so exciting. But it's not just a normal van, okay? It is going to be a mobile, emotional and social well-being hub, okay? It's actually going to be a camper van where we can deliver our programs from. So whether that's our one-to-one mindset coaching programs, or some of our smaller group programs, and also all of our summer and other holiday activities as well. So it's just absolutely amazing. We are so grateful to the Cloth Workers Foundation, who believed in our idea and have made this happen. It's almost a reality. It's so exciting to see the progress pictures. It's just got floor, it's got spotlights, it's all carpeted. What else is happening? It's got the seats put in. Like, it's literally, it's so, so exciting. And before we actually purchased the van, as this was all just sort of an idea, we actually also received another £20,000 worth of funding from the National Lottery Community Fund, who obviously completely believed in our ambition and our mission and what it is that we are wanting to do, how we want to empower children across our community to thrive socially and emotionally. So that is going to be for our Mighty Minds on the move. Yes, we are on the move. Well, as of the 21st of July, we will be on the move. That's amazing because this means that we can offer fully funded social and emotional support for families, for young people and families over the next 2 years. So these won't be launched till September, so lots of time to get in touch and let us know if it's something that your child would really benefit from. We would love to hear from you. It is a dream come true. It is absolutely amazing. So a massive shout out to Baz and Shauna, who are working tirelessly to get this all get us all together and all sorted. So yes, we've been so fortunate to have very, very generous. I can't even speak, honestly. It's such an exciting time. Lots of pots of grant funds, and we'll let you know more about how that's going to impact Mighty Minds and the work that we do deliver. But yeah, it's just fantastic. So if you want to follow our journey, or if you want to see the finished result in how many days? The 21st of July. I should know. I've been literally counting down for the last year. So, but please do follow along. And if you see us out on the road, give us a wave. So yeah, absolutely amazing. Just wanted to share that with you all. I am live on our socials as well. So hello to all of my amazing followers. It's just fantastic. We're not going to reveal a name just yet. However, it may have slipped out in the Northumberland Gazette article that was published on the 2nd of July. So check that out if you really, really want to have that sneak peek of the name of what we've called it. But it's Mighty Minds on the Move, converted camper van, which is coming very, very soon to impact even more children and young people socially and emotionally across Northumberland and beyond. So that is all from me. 15 more minutes of tunes before drive time with Foxy. It has been an absolute pleasure. I hope you enjoy the sunshine. I hope you enjoy the football tomorrow. Fingers crossed. Have an amazing weekend, everybody. And I will see you next week. That Mighty Show on Coast Radio 106.6. You'll be live with Lauren 2 till 4 next Friday. See you soon. Bye, everybody.
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1: Ya la do.
2: Emergency crews at the scene of the Spanish wildfires. It's thought four Britons are among the 13 people who have died in the blaze at Los Galados in Almería. Next, two brothers have been jailed for life for killing a civil servant 42 years ago during a spree of violent robberies targeting gay men. Michael and Anthony Stewart were 15 and 18 when they set upon Anthony Littler in May 1984. Here's Mrs. Justice Cutts.
3: This was no impulsive attack. You both would often speak of going out to hurt and to rob people. You were not planning to rob just anyone. You were targeting a group in particular, and that was homosexual men.
2: Detectives investigating Andrew Mountbatten Windsor are to travel to the United States as part of their inquiries. Officers are expected to interview the family of Virginia Giffray. And millions more people will be banned from using hose pipes as temperatures continue to hit the mid-30s. That's the latest from Radio News Hub. I'm David Hall.
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2: A dry, clear and fine evening for most. Any isolated thunderstorms will ease. It'll remain largely cloudy across Scotland overnight. Staying warm though, with a low of 15 degrees Celsius.

Oh, Bonnie Tyler, what an epic way to start the day. I mean, I was never a huge fan. I loved her energy, her positivity and her life force. And I always sang along, you know, when she came on the radio. But I always thought she seemed like a laugh, that you'd definitely have a top night out with her. So I'm sure you're listening up there to Coast FM, Bonnie Tyler. And I'm sorry that you've left us, but you've given me a good reason to bring out some of your Celtic cousins for a bit of a Wales fest for the next few tracks.

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Did I really say Welsh songs, they're blooming good? I couldn't have resorted to more Alan Partridge-esque if I tried, could I? But of course, two of the Welsh artists are my favourite, so they've got to come next. Anyway, before we continue with the music, I better say hello to the Welsh contingent. Hopefully they're all listening. Gordon, Joe and Andy, Day, Shaz, Niamh and Shay. Shay, my godson who lives in Wales, is part of the tremendous John's Boys. You might have seen them a couple of series ago on Britain's Got Talent. If you get the chance to see them live and you love a Welsh male voice choir, I always find that hard to say, then really do go and check them out. They're coming to Durham Cathedral in November. I've got my ticket. I'm really looking forward to it. It'd better be good, because they're playing on my birthday and nobody wants to ruin that. Anyway, here comes Catatonia and, of course, Shirley Bassey and Tom Jones.

Oh, I love that. I've been told off for not playing the best Shirley Bassey song, but, you know, there's always time. But I'm back in the good books down in Peterborough with Tom Jones and Help Yourself. Now, I'm sorry if things went a bit wobbly in the middle of that. I touched buttons in here that I'm definitely not qualified to use, and it went horribly wrong at this end of the microphone. Anyway... It all seems to be okay now. So Ruth has texted in and said, you know, John is Welsh. I'd forgotten that John is Welsh. I'm not sure what I'm supposed to do with that information, but congratulations, John, and all Welsh people everywhere. You do a grand job.

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we're back on track to where we were going before we mentioned poor old Bonnie, but that gave us a great Celtic interlude there, I'm sure you will agree. So I want to give a big shout out now to the gentleman at Ashington Leisure Centre this morning, humming away to Country Roads, Take Me Home Country Roads. I decided to join in, going full vocals and total hoedown at the lockers, much to the bewilderment of the unsuspecting fella just folding his pants and minding his own business. I'm sure it was quite the sight to behold in my bravissimo floral one piece, corned beef coloured legs that are quite the stranger at the moment to a lady shave. But again, it's given us a good inspiration for some great tracks.

0: 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It's low cost, memorable, and therefore very effective.
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2: Well, just before the jingles, we had John Denver with Take Me Home, Country Roads. We had the Bellamy Brothers with Let Your Love Flow. And then we had some Gremlins in from this end anyway, with Kenny Rogers and Dolly Parton, Islands in the Stream. I don't know whether Paddy's doing that again, but last week I had Dolly Parton playing as I left, and she mysteriously changed to Robbie Williams by the time I got in my car. So maybe she just is not welcome in this studio. We'll see. So I'm sorry that I cut that a little bit short, but if you didn't hear the Gremlins, then I'm sorry. And Jane, have a lovely time going to see 9 to 5, the Dolly Parton musical, this weekend. Talking of Jane, who's my sister, the triple track tribute this week is for Colin, my brother-in-law. It's his birthday coming up, and he is the kindest, most generous man you could ever hope to meet. The kind of person who actually would do anything for anyone else. So big love to Colin. It's got to be Elvis for him, and it's got to be ABBA, so I'm sorry, Craig. And his current obsession is doo-wop, which cheekily also disappeared from my playlist at the end of last week. So we've managed to squeak in here. So happy birthday, Colin. We love you. You're amazing. And these three are for you.

0: Well, happy birthday, Colin. I was trying to remember why I had that in my playlist last week, the Crew Cuts with Shaboom, and now I remember it was number one in 1954. Last week in 1954, when rationing ended in the UK. You see, you're not only entertained, you're informed as well. You're welcome.
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0: Forgot the microphone. I have heard that I could add to the production value by having some music on in the background. Obviously, the only one I've got queued up is the Hair Bear Bunch, but that's perfect for the travel. So you can tell me whether it's worth having the music in the back or whether it's just confusing. Anyway, the A192 just north of Seaton Delaval, there are delays in both directions. The A190 into Seaton Delaval is also slow. The A19 southbound is backed up a long way. There are roadworks on the A196 at Guidepost and Stakeford. Do you know what? That's putting me off as well. I'm going to stop with the Hair Bears. I love them. There's roadworks on the A196 at Guidepost and Stakeford. North Seaton Roundabout is chock-a-block. Lintonville Road and Woodhorn Road in Ashington are really busy because of the road being closed into the town centre. And the junction of the 189 and the 197 just past Woodhorn is also very busy. And of course, as usual, and I still don't really know why, there are delays at not the Wonderland Zoo, but the Northumberland Zoo. I need a bit more practice with my background music. I'm sure I'll get there. That was the knob I was twiddling earlier that got me into all sorts of difficulties in the studio. Anyway, you'll know from the Crew Cuts and Shaboom that I do like to find out what this week in history is famous for. And interestingly, in my opinion anyway, it's the first instance of sliced bread that became a thing on July the 7th, 1928. And I do wonder how we measured the greatness of the greatest things before we had sliced bread. But I also found out that penicillin and the vaccine penicillin was, is it a vaccine? Anyway, was discovered in 1928. And I am still surprised that they went with sliced bread as being the very best thing.
3: Evening all.
4: I'd like to tell you a story about when I was a very young boy. I must have been 3 or 4 months old at the time. And I didn't know what I wanted. But if I did, I wouldn't have been able to tell anybody because all I could do was gurgle. So I sat there in my high chair thinking one day, looking at my tray and thinking what I'd give for a meal on there. So I started looking around the kitchen to see what I could have. I was rubbing my eggy soldier in my head trying to think. And then I looked over in the corner and there's a yellow and white bread bin with its mouth open, just staring at me like I saw bread.

They was ludicrous and cafes couldn't cater for the finer things in life. The upper crust was not for me. I could tell that. So I'd go home, switch the kitchen light on, put the grill on, slip a slice under, and have toast. A little piece of toast. Because there's so much to choose from. There's brown bread, white bread, all sorts of wholemeal bread. It comes in funny packages with writing on the side. But it doesn't matter which one you have, because cut the crust off, have it with marmalade or butter, cheese, tomatoes, beans, banana, or chocolate if you're strange. It doesn't really matter. Oh no, it all goes with toast. A little piece of toast. I'm going to think about it some.

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1: A murder inquiry has been launched into the death of Anne Widdecombe, Tanita Sims reports.
2: The death of the former Conservative minister who had switched allegiance to Reform UK was announced by her agent this morning. But in the past hour, Detective Chief Inspector Ilona Russell from Devon and Cornwall Police has confirmed a murder inquiry is in its early stages and moving at a significant pace. She said they're trying to determine exactly what's happened, but are anxious to locate a white male. Officers are appealing for CCTV, doorbell or dash cam footage which could assist with the investigation.
1: Four British people are thought to have died in the Spanish wildfire. It comes as 12 people have died and 32 are missing in one of Spain's deadliest wildfires on record. Detectives investigating Andrew Mountbatten Windsor will reportedly travel to the United States in the coming weeks. They're expected to interview the family of Virginia Gaffray. And millions more people will be banned from using hose pipes as temperatures hit the mid-30s. That's the latest from Radio News Hub. I'm David Hall.
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1: A dry, clear and fine evening for most. Any isolated thunderstorms will ease. It'll remain largely cloudy across Scotland overnight. Staying warm, though, with a low of 15 degrees Celsius.

So to celebrate the anniversary of a machine that could slice all of your bread in one go and put it in a plastic bag, we had Toast by the Street Band. Sorry about that. It was all right for a while, though. Let Your Love Go by Bread and Bread and Butter by The New Beats. Bread and Butter. Sorry, Mum. I don't know why I'm mocking, actually, because I can remember one holiday. I can't remember where we were, but it was somewhere foreign. And, you know, that's enough. And that was the highlight of my daughter's holiday, and probably secretly mine, where we found a Lidl where they had a bread slicing machine so you could slice your own bread. Exciting times! Slicing your own bread all in one go. Anyway, also this week in history, on July the 12th, 1962, the Rolling Stones did their first live gig at the Marquee Club in London. My mother-in-law, Diane, had a brilliant dining out anecdote for that. She was a WPC in Manchester back in the day, and the Rolling Stones, I believe it was the Rolling Stones, came to play, and she was on sort of crowd control duty. So unfortunately, the crowd refused to be controlled, and she ended up being dragged from the front of the stage by the band, and ended up, I think, probably spending the rest of the gig in the wings listening live from the stage. So nicely played, Diane. Also, July the 13th, 1985. I'm sure we all remember where we were on Live Aid. The weather's very similar today, actually. I can remember where I was. That was my friend Kat's for a pool party. Shout out to Kat. Better mention Karen and Sally as well, otherwise 50% of the class of 86 won't be pleased. We had Phil Collins performing in London and Philadelphia, which was extraordinary at the time, thanks to Concord. Queen probably stealing the show on that particular occasion. So we've got the Rolling Stones, Phil Collins and Queen coming up, and it's about time I stopped rambling on.

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1: 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Whether it's a quick trip across town, an early airport run, or a night out with friends, Copper Cars will get you there safely, comfortably, and right on time.

have him. He might be consigned to the cheese. But also, he's singing this one with Bonnie Tyler, and my sister suggested it to open the show, but I went with the epic Bonnie Tyler to open the show. And if you've got Bonnie Tyler, you can't go wrong with having Rod Stewart afterwards with Do You Think I'm Sexy? All I can ever think of is that Kenny Everett skit with his leopard print leggings as Rod Stewart. Still makes me laugh now. And to follow those two, who else but Meatloaf? Now, Meatloaf is about 3.5 hours long, so I might cut him slightly short, but we've got Shaky and Bonnie, Rod Stewart and Meatloaf. Delight in the cheese.

Yes, well, I realised I absolutely couldn't cut Meatloaf off in his prime. I was wondering who did the guest vocals, the backing vocals on that. And she was called Lorraine Crosby. I was just Googling while it was playing. And oddly enough, the first thing that came up about her was a photo of her and Bonnie Tyler at Newcastle City Hall in 2012. Spooky. Anyway, I don't know who decides what's cheese, what's camp, what's flamboyant, what's this, what's the other, because I asked ChatGPT for some songs for my cheese board tonight, and the next three that it chose, I cannot believe, and I might have to write in and complain, that they were chosen as cheese. So you can make up your own mind about the next three. But just before I play them, I want to give a big shout out to Holly, who apparently is giggling away at my selection. I'm not sure that's a great thumbs up, but you never know. And Shah, who's also tuned in. So lots of love, ladies. I miss you and I hope to see you soon. So decide for yourself, use your cheeseometer to decide where these next three fit.

Well, even I was surprised to hear Dusty Springfield in the cheese, potential cheese selection, because again, I was fiddling with knobs far in advance of my qualification. So she was supposed to be in the Something for the Dad section that's coming next. Although, having said that, Dead or Alive, You Spin Me Round should absolutely not be considered cheese, along with these next two that I'm not going to fiddle with and are in the right order.

I'm going to have to dedicate that one to Joy and Gary, who are in the country long enough to actually be listening to the show. Apparently, that's their tune, and therefore their cheesometer is saying not at all cheesy. The next one is also not cheesy at all. It would get me on the dance floor every time. Although those two things, of course, are not mutually exclusive. I'm a fine one for the Macarena also. But this one, Funky Town by Lip Sync, definitely not cheesy.

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2: weekend. Well, Paddy's in the house, so it's time for me to say goodbye, but not, of course, before I've done the something for the dad, and mum's the word. I got fed up with looking for things for you tonight, Dad, so we've gone with Colin's birthday again. So these ones were in the top 10 on the 14th of July, 1965. You've already heard Dusty Springfield, so you're going to get as well The Byrds, Mr. Tambourine Man and The Hollies, I'm Alive. And then taking you up to the 6 o'clock news should be The Style Council, The Fairground Attraction and Hanson with Bop. All just jolly summer songs. So enjoy. I hope you've enjoyed the show. I will be back next week and dance and sing along. And then Paddy will be here with the sports.

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1: Police have launched a murder investigation into the death of Anne Widdecombe. The 78-year-old was found dead at her home on Dartmoor in Devon with serious injuries. Detectives say they're anxious to trace a white male. Prime Minister Keir Starmer says it's vital people help the police.
2: This is really shocking news, and my thoughts will be with the family and friends of Anne Widdecombe at this awful time. I'd say the single most important thing at the moment is that all of us help the police identify the individual suspected and make sure he's arrested as quickly as possible. He's clearly dangerous.
1: Four British people are thought to have died in the Spanish wildfire. It comes as 12 people have died and 32 are missing in one of Spain's deadliest wildfires on record. The hot weather strikes again. Millions more people will be banned from using hose pipes as temperatures continue to hit the mid-30s. And Arthur Ferry's Wimbledon run is over. He's been knocked out at the semi-final stage. That's the latest from Radio News Hub. I'm David Hall.
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1: Dry, clear and fine this evening. Any isolated thunderstorms will ease, but it'll remain largely cloudy across Scotland overnight. Staying warm though with a low of 15 degrees Celsius.

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1: And me, Ant Rutherford.
0: I tell you what, we're back in the house. We're back in the house.
1: We are. It's nice to be
0: I've
1: back.
0: Just been showed on the card trick. How good is
1: Listen,
0: it?
1: Listen, Paddy Atkinson is one of the best musicians and magicians I've ever seen. So he often shows us a little card trick now and then. And we've got maybe five or six now in your repertoire that you've showed us. And he's just showed us a new one there. Anyone that bumps into him, he'll have his cards on him, ask him to do a couple of magic tricks. Unbelievable, by the way. Unbelievable.
0: You like that one?
1: Oh, mate. Absolutely love it.
0: Well, tonight, well, I thought, you know, a.k.a. Tony Lewis is in Asherton.
1: Nice.
0: He'll be doing a gig, so check out his webpage. No doubt he will. He might even pop into the studio. You never know.
1: Listen, what's been happening? I've been away a while.
0: Yeah, you've been busy. What's Felix has been in the house. He's away this weekend. Just been busy this weekend. There's been the Jasmine and Isla show.
1: Yeah, brilliant.
0: So they came in a work experience this week. Done really well. So yeah, really good. Apart from that, football at Blythe Town, helping with the coaching, and obviously watching the World Cup.
1: Yeah. Listen, I had a nightmare, by the way. So
0: he's had a nightmare.
1: I've got two nightmares. I'll tell you quickly about them. So first one is we went to Lucca in Italy for a music festival last weekend, and obviously they're an hour in front. And England game is 2 o'clock in the morning. I'm like, oh, for God's sake, I'll stay up and watch it. We just finished watching Jamiroquai, actually, so it was fine. We were up at height. And then they pushed it back through. There's four of us sharing an apartment, and we were all geared up to watch this 3 o'clock game. Got to 2:30. Everyone was asleep apart from me, and I was like, you know what? This is going to be a killer. We'll get up in the morning, regret it. Game was amazing. Anyway, so I'm going on holiday at the end of this month. Guess what day I leave?
0: You probably go on the semi-final?
1: No.
0: On the final?
1: Yes. But luckily, I've got an early flight, so we'll fly.
0: You'll probably catch up the night.
1: I get there like 12 o'clock, so I'll see you. But
0: where are you going?
1: We're going to Fort Aventura. I'm taking me brothers and their family.
0: You've been there before?
1: Yeah, we've been probably about 15 times. It's where
0: are you going in the north or the south?
1: We're going the north, Carrick.
0: Oh, so, yeah, I've been there. Yeah,
1: it's amazing. But both of my brothers, believe it or not, don't like football. So, I know, it's weird. So, I'm going with them, and I can guarantee you it'll be me and Karen watching the final. That'll be it. You want people around you, don't you?
0: Of course you do, so, but you'll find people in the pub. Do you know what I mean? Out. Just go in there and say, we've got the Paddy Atkinson World Cup song, and they'll say, what does it go like?
1: Stick it on.
0: Get it on.
1: Listen, while we're on England,
0: you don't have to get it on the phone. You just got to get an Apple now.
1: No, exactly.
0: It's on Apple.
1: While we're on England, do you want to talk about that first before we go on to the
0: About England. All right.
1: What's your thoughts up there? Because we haven't spoke yet about England. We normally talk about all football, but obviously I've been busy. So what's your feelings, how we are doing up there now? What do you think the run-in's going to be like? What's your kind of feeling in terms of winning it?
0: Well, before we start, this is the Coast Radio England song.
1: Nice.
0: We can join our hands. Well, this is what I've been thinking about is, do you know what it is? You know when you talk about stars of the show?
1: Yeah.
0: I don't think anybody stood out apart from the goal scorers, because even though they haven't played really well, because I don't think he's lived up to what you can see outside the box, you know, when he takes a bit of skill. But what a finisher. I think it's been a World Cup of finishers.
1: Yeah.
0: Harry Kane, Mbappe, Messi, Bellingham, you know. I mean, but people go on about Bellingham, right, saying, oh, world class. Don't get me wrong, he had an amazing game against Mexico. But he didn't have the best in the first game.
1: To be fair, I feel like Bellingham...
0: he's not world-class.
1: No, I think he is. I think the last three games...
0: When I say world-class, I'm putting world-class like Gaza, Messi.
1: Yeah, but he's not a forward, and he's a midfielder. And he's scored.
0: But he's an athletic... He's a powerhouse, right? He runs past people, and if you can't run with him power and just gets his arm and bullies them... Right, but when it gets to one-on-one, how many times in the first game he fell over? He couldn't beat the man.
1: The first game, fair enough. But then, if you look at
0: the tackles, I think he's very good.
1: Look at the clearance, two clearances.
0: I'm saying he's very good, but I don't think he's world class.
1: I disagree. I think he's one of the best midfielders.
0: He's only 23, so I think maybe 3 or 4 years. If I can see him go ghosting past players like some of the other teams have,
1: I think. Do you know what I think with Bellingham is what gets lost, because he's not a.
0: Do you see Ecuador?
1: Yeah.
0: Right. Their right winger was beating players for fun.
1: Yeah.
0: You could say he was world class, and people say, "Oh no, he's just having a good tournament."
1: He's not that kind of player, though, is he? He's Bellingham.
0: That's what I'm saying. He's athletic. He's like a man. He was like a man when he was 15, 16.
1: He uses
0: his power and his pace to get past people because he's a machine.
1: Yeah, but his feet are tied.
0: But when he's one on one in the box, he doesn't have a step over the ball. He doesn't have a megs. He doesn't have a, I don't know. He doesn't have a trick. If he can get a trick into his game.
1: I can't complain with Bellingham. Because I tell you what, I noticed.
0: I mean, his fitness is phenomenal.
1: On the first friendly, sorry, the second friendly before the World Cup, and the last warm-up game, he was completely, normally he's a bit jovial.
0: But when you're watching the game, you watched him and he looked like he was set. Yeah,
1: but I thought, he's going to have a good World Cup because he had a point to prove.
0: Yeah, but let's have a look. When he gets the ball, he doesn't spray the ball left and right, okay?
1: He can do it, but he doesn't.
0: He keeps it. He gives it, right? Gives it and keeps it. But he never sprays it and hasn't got like a Bruno Megs in there. He doesn't really win many headers. But when he gets the ball, he runs with his power.
1: Yeah.
0: But that's what I'm saying. I'm not saying him world class with his feet.
1: Because
0: when I say world class, I don't know if I'm just old school, is technically, I like somebody who's got a good left foot or a good right foot. If you look at Mbappe, right, he's world class.
1: Yeah.
0: He can go left, he can go right, he's got pace, he's got tricks, he can score from different angles. Harry Kane's world class, I would say that, because he scores from all over the pitch.
1: The best striker in the world, right?
0: I haven't seen Bellingham score many goals from outside the box.
1: Yeah, but he has. So for Real Madrid, he has.
0: Yeah, but that's
1: class. He scored a lot. But
0: he's playing for the best teams.
1: But when you look at Zidane, and I'm not saying Bellingham Zidane yet, but that's the kind of player that I can see. So what
0: I want to see him like
1: Zidane
0: that.
1: Zidane gets lost in this whole conversation of best players ever.
0: No, but Zidane. He could score from anywhere. He's little back heels.
1: He looked laboured.
0: He walked past players. Skill with skill. That's
1: the kind of position and the kind of.
0: I can see world class in an athlete in strength. I can see the world class in him there. But if he had a bit more, bit like kind of.
1: But do you not think it's because of the position he's playing?
0: I think it's just the way of the football is now. Yeah. You know,
1: it's hard, isn't it?
0: Because you know when you watch a game, if you watch any level of football, Newcastle play Arsenal.
1: Yeah.
0: You see Newcastle versus Man United, you can see Newcastle versus Brentford. Nobody really stands out on that pitch anymore.
1: No, and it's Gordon said it, didn't he? He said the Premier League is athletes.
0: Mm-hmm.
1: It's not. He says that's why I enjoy the Champions League, because you can take players on.
0: Yeah.
1: There's a lot more.
0: Yeah, exactly.
1: Where in the Premier League now, it is full.
0: It's just everybody just cancels everybody out.
1: Yeah, and I think that's why I've liked the World Cup, because you've got teams that shouldn't be getting results in the World Cup, Cape Verde, these kind of teams, and they're not sitting back. I think against Spain they did, but other than that,
0: you've got to go win a game.
1: It's reversed, hasn't it? And they've gone, I'll tell you what, with pointless we're sitting back because we're going to concede, so let's just go for the game.
0: And that's where Scotland should have done that. They're just parked the bus, Scotland.
1: Exactly, and if you're playing against Brazil or France, for example, France play, I don't know, Cape Verde. They beat them 9 times out of 10, 3-4-0 going forward. If Cape Verde sit back, they're still going to get beat. Whereas now, but do you not think the technical standard and the tactics now in international football has gone up? So, for example, when you played, if you were looking at a game, England v San Marino, for example, you look at that and you go, it's going to be 5+0. Now, you're seeing teams that are set up. They have a low block. They have all this. So you can't just score,
0: but you know what it is,
1: score anymore, like five, six goals.
0: Do you know what it is, right? It really annoys me when people talk about low block, right? People sitting back, right?
1: I'm the same.
0: In my day, right, even when you played, right, on the school field, just about every team was low block.
1: Yeah.
0: You know when you play in the schoolyard?
1: Yeah.
0: You had,
1: it's not new, is it?
0: 20 kids behind the ball.
1: Yeah.
0: But they didn't know they were actually behind the ball. They were just thinking, oh, I've got to protect my goal, right? But then that what made players like the Baysies, the
1: yeah, because they took a player
0: because
1: on
0: you had to take
1: yeah, exactly,
0: it's
1: yeah.
0: schoolyard football. Yeah.

0: pitch, I never used to think, ooh, they're sitting back. Ooh, yeah. They're low. You never used to know.
1: You think I'm further down.
0: You didn't even know where the tactics were. Exactly, you just went, yeah. You know, even when teams had a different formation, you didn't even see it on the pitch unless they had a spare. You come in half time and see number 10 is spare.
1: Yeah.
0: But wouldn't come in and go, oh, we need to change this because they're playing the Christmas tree formation. Yeah. You go, the Christmas tree formation? What's about? They've just got a number 10 who's spare.
1: Yeah, yeah.
0: Can you know your number 4? Right?
1: Just drop in.
0: I've gone to you. And you mark him. Yeah. Just do a job on him. And then you see at the winger, are you going to get some crosses in?
1: Yeah.
0: If centre forward would go, you're going to get some crosses in. And if you didn't beat your man, you'd be getting taken off.
1: Yeah, exactly, yeah.
0: And I don't understand modern-day tactics.
1: I'm with you.
0: They just make it so complicated. Yeah,
1: and it's nice when you see a team that come out and play 4-4-2 or 4-4-1-1.
0: Well, there you go, because, I mean, in our day, it was 4-4-2.
1: Yeah.
0: So you had to beat a winger and you had to beat a fullback.
1: Yeah.
0: So you could basically say, well, actually, they were low block.
1: Yeah. And so it'll be really interesting to see, right? And it'll never happen, obviously, it's impossible. But can you imagine if you put the Arsenal team... See the Man City team instead of Arsenal, who won the league, you know, twice in a row and all the rest of it. They didn't play two forwards. You put them against the Man United team, which were brilliant, 4-4-2, that won the European. I wonder.
0: When you say the Man United 4-4-2, they went 4-4-2 in attack, but when they were defending, it was more like a 4-4-1-1 because one of them dropped into
1: the
0: midfield.
1: You know what I mean? It's like the difference in technique.
0: But the crosses of the box, across. Thing is, Man United, right? And when you look at Carrick, who's gone in there. He's basically went in there. He hasn't done any rocket science like the previous managers on. He's basically just went, Anth, you're a winger, a right winger. Do you agree with that? Yeah. How many crosses are you going to get in the day? And that's how they scored more goals, by putting...
1: Do you think that's why we're now struggling with... Back in the day, you had... England were renowned for defence and forwards. You look at Euro 96, even past that, you had at least 5 or 6 world-class forwards, and you were leaving... I mean... Fowler, Cole, Sheringham, Sutton, all these players didn't even get into the squad. Now, we're looking at Harry Kane. If he retired, for example, next year, you haven't got a world beater.
0: But this is because it's crazy, the FA, right? We've got an abundance of fullbacks, we've got an abundance of centre-halves, we've got an abundance of goalkeepers, and we don't have any goalkeepers because this is the way we want to pass the ball along the back, right? It seems to... And this is where we always, I don't care who you are, if you work for the FA or you're a coach and stuff like that, right? I will guarantee you, Argentina, France,
1: Brazil,
0: maybe
1: Spain
0: or Germany will be one of the countries that produces a next world-class player.
1: Yeah.
0: Yet we still sit scratching our heads, right? Unless we get rid of this pass, and just let kids play and... It was quite interesting because they were doing an interview before the World Cup, or the week before the World Cup, and they were talking to this scientist. You know how the Americans are all into football, you know, psychology and all this. And they said, look, our next phase is looking for street footballers. And I went, what do you mean, street footballers? Well, kids off the streets, so they're not coming through academies. I'm thinking, and they're going, wow. And I'm thinking, what street?
1: that's just a kid.
0: Gaza. You look at the Gazzas, you look at the Bases, you look at the Waddles, you look at the Wayne Rooneys, right? You look at all of these players who came from nothing. They were street footballers.
1: Exactly.
0: I hear stories at Newcastle or Sunderland, well, not so much Sunderland, but the 2 or 3 lads got kicked out of the classroom because they couldn't concentrate, yet they were good football. They were street footballers. They're from kind of rough areas.
1: Yeah.
0: Apologies if I come across as saying rough, but I'm trying to say where we grew up, I didn't have football boots when I was a kid, you know. My grandma used to buy them and stuff like that, but it meant something to you. I mean, you know, you went out in the street and you practiced.
1: This is what I'm going off tangent here, but this is why it's changed a lot, because now football, it's money, right? So I don't care what anyone says, football clubs are set up to make money. And even the likes of Asherton, Blythe, Bedlington, whatever, they've got several teams. They play from under fives, under sixes. I don't believe in it. I don't think anyone can tell me if they're a footballer or not. There's the odd one. Until you're 13, 14, you don't know who's going to make it realistically. Now, none of them kids now play on the streets. They all play for clubs. Twice a week, they'll go to training.
0: I bet you were a kid, you used to play... You were 7, 8, 9, 10.
1: You didn't come in until it went dark.
0: But you played with kids who were 15, 16.
1: Yeah, all day.
0: Got kicked all over.
1: In the summer, what did you do? You got your football, you took it to the

0: field, there was 20 lads, probably more, all different ages. You stopped there until the sun went in, and you're learning your touch, you're learning your technique, you're learning how to deal with bigger players, like all of that. None of it's there anymore. How many
1: fields do you drive past now? It's all 3v3, 5v5. That's great to get the youngsters playing football. But what I say with the 3v3, if you've got one player, right, who's better than the other two, or better than the other three, you get one player beating everybody and scoring all the goals. So that doesn't work. But I'm all for 3v3, don't get me wrong, because unless you get the right balance of players, so you say if you've got six good players, you put them in the same team, then you can learn them how to defend and how to support. And one who goes and attacks, the other one goes and tangent behind that. So that's great. But if you've just got an academy where you've got, I don't know, say if you've got 12 players, 3v3, and you've got two good players, and you put one on one team, those two players just kind of either cancel the setup, but they're always scoring the goals because the other ones are still learning how to defend, how to pass, get their body position, all of that kind of stuff. Where if they just played more games, and I know this is what the philosophy is about, but you have to have the right. Because a bit when you look at the Ajax model, right, they look at Overmars, who was about 5'5". Clivert was about 6 foot when they were about 13. Yeah. And they just said, look at your Clivert, you're training with the next two age groups up because of your physicality, right? And he become so good, when he went back to his own level, he was unbelievable.
0: Yeah, exactly.
1: And Overmars was saying, look, you're only going to be kind of 5'5". You're not going to be a centre-forward or a defender. You're going to be a winger. So that's why we're going to coach you as a winger. And that's how this Ajax model works. But if anybody in junior football, if you've got somebody who's probably 5'5", at like 11, 10, they should be playing two levels up in my book.
0: Because they've
1: got the physicality.
0: Yeah, yeah. So, and it gives them a false sense of security, doesn't it? Back to England before we're going to break.
1: I'll tell you what we're going to do.
0: Let's have a tune.
1: Go and have a tune, because we're going to have a look at this aircon, because it is warm in here. And I'm going to show you how to do this trick.
0: Yes. Rocking your radio,
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2: And me, Andrew Rutherford.
1: Great stuff. Well, we've got to do a shout-out, because...
2: Yes,
1: do you ever go to the Commissioner's Keys?
2: I've been a couple of times.
1: I tell you what, the Sunday dinner is absolutely amazing. And obviously Scotty, who's the general manager there, he's doing a charity dog walk.
2: Nice.
1: Five miles it is. So if you're interested in that, I've got a little bit of a shout out to do. So it will be meeting at the Commissioner's Key at 9 o'clock. And that's Saturday, the 22nd of August. And then they're going to go on to Bligh Spartans, Plessy Road. Then they go to Blythe Cricket Club, Plessy Road. Then they go to New Delaville Co-op, that's on Newcastle Road. Then they go to Newsham Train Station. Then to Blythe Town FC. Then to Blythe Beach Hutch. And then to Ridley Park. And then they finish off at the Commissioner's Keys.
2: Nice.
1: So if you've got a dog and you want to do a 5 mile dog walk for charity, and it is for PDSA, which is a great charity, then get in touch with the Commissioners. You don't have to do the full walk. You can just maybe do half, and those were the meeting points. So how good is that? So that one's for Scotty, who's probably listening tonight.
2: Good pub there.
1: Do you like a good Sunday dinner?
2: In Collection, that own the Commissioner's Key, they've got some amazing bars and hotels in the lakes. Like Waterford, unbelievable places.
1: But have you been there for a Sunday dinner?
2: Yeah, I've had one, yeah. Nice.
1: Absolutely amazing. Yeah. Also, I went to Sambuca's. That's decent as well.
2: Yeah, nice.
1: Yeah. But also, let's give a shout out to Moby Dicks at Bedleton. Have you ever been there for your fishing trip?
2: Of course I have.
1: They're absolutely amazing. I'm not being cheeky, right? But I know people who travel from Blythe up to there, and I know you've got two fish and chip shops along the coastal area, but I'm sorry, but they've burnt the bridges because they're like penny pitching on their chips now, aren't they? I remember years ago when my daughter was, you know, 5, 6, 7 year old, you used to get a massive carton and nice big kind of fish bites. Now they would put it in. It's like a cone. You think, what? How can you get a cone of chips?
2: And it's expensive, isn't it?
1: It's expensive. They've made their money. They're probably, you know, they've probably got a lush lifestyle. But tell you what, right? I'm not joking. Moby Dicks, right? They just scoop the chips in. You know, when you get them, like, wrapped up in a pan.
2: Yeah.
1: That's what you want. You want to feel the fish and chip vibe. You don't want a cone that you can put on your hat, on your head for a party afterwards. You want a proper newspaper. That's Moby Dicks. Right, Fat Butcher as well. We'll give them a shout out because they give us some prizes for.
2: I'm still waiting for me Fat Butcher stuff.
1: Yeah, well, you just got to get yourself along and just have a. Let me know. Well, just tell me, I'll contact Maria and say, look, I've got a Coast Radio representative. We'll.
2: No, because I asked him to ask him is about Strictly.
1: Well, there you go. Well, just let us know.
3: Give us some stuff.
1: Okay, and there were porkies. No porkies as well. Get yourself along there. I might even go there later because. Jasmine's saying, you know, I could do with that. But they do, honestly, new menu, flatbread. Decent. Decent. Right, let's go on about, what should we talk about?
2: We obviously, because I'm leaving early, so I would love to talk about Newcastle a little bit before.
1: I'll tell you before we talk about Newcastle United, right? Right, this is, what do you think of this?

0: You like that? This is the new Toon Black White Army, if anybody's interested.
1: Do you know what was in the original video of that?
0: What, the Toon Black White Army?
1: The 1995.
0: You can now get this on Spotify, Apple.
2: The greatest football team. We have the passion.
0: And also the Stack are playing it.
1: Mint.
0: So you, if you want a copy of that, we're going to play it in a minute, right? There's a couple of songs we're going to play. But let's get a little bit of
1: some
0: stuff
1: guy,
0: in there.
1: Some guy. Right, let's get on to Newcastle. So, what are you feeling about
0: Newcastle United, right? Yeah. Do you know what it is, right? They put the prices up to £60 a ticket, and I'm telling you now, I am not going to watch Newcastle United if Willock and Murphy are in starting lineup. Right? We've been linked with four or five players. They need to get four and five. We've lost four or five players. If Bruno goes, right, we've got an 18-year-old, right, who's, I mean, he looks a great player, by the way, but it's a different beast of the Premiership.
1: Well, I think, I mean, 23 million for an 18-year-old.
0: I've seen the videos. He looks an absolute beast. I mean, he looks like a man, really. Doesn't look 18.
1: He doesn't look any different to Miley, though. That's the thing. It's not like
0: That's what I'm saying. I'm not going to Lewis Miley playing in the starting lineup, right, to try and win trophies. It's just not going to happen. He played unbelievable at right back, and I get it. That's where he has to play. But he's certainly not a midfielder. Now, I was watching Talk Sport, and Simon Jordan. He does talk a lot of sense.
1: Yeah, he does. Yeah.
0: And basically said, the people in charge of Newcastle need to grow some, right, and say, right, this is our club captain. He's far better than Tonali, right. The price for our player is 120 million.
1: Yeah, it's got to be 100 plus.
0: 100 plus.
1: If Anderson, I know age comes into me, but if Anderson's going for 120 whatever, and
0: he's worth 150.
1: 100, Bruno's got to be the same. It's got to be the same. I mean, the Brazil team, I watched one of their talks when they were in the changing room, and the captain basically said, you're one man now, you're the one that creates.
0: Of course.
1: You. He's the best player they've got. So,
0: but here's one that I'm. When. Just remember a year and a half ago, right? Or 2 years ago, Bruno wanted a new contract.
1: Yeah.
0: He was on something like 80 grand a week.
1: Yeah.
0: Right? And he wasn't going to sign a new contract unless he got what he thought he was worth. They give him £200,000 a week. So we give what he wanted till 2028.
1: Yeah.
0: Right? It's only 2026. So somebody needs to remind their representatives he's still got 2 years of his contract left. We are not listening to what you've got to say.
1: You don't have to sell him.
0: You don't have to sell him.
1: So this is the thing, and you know better than I do, Paddy, how things work in football. But
0: you should have done it with Isaac. Now, I would have let Isaac rot in the reserves, unless obviously there's obviously a PSR thing there. But I would have let him rot in the reserves for three months up until Christmas. He would have got his move in Christmas, right? It just shows the power of the club, because no player, everybody says there's no player bigger than the club. But to go through that fiasco, are we going to go through this fiasco every year? Because Eddie Howe's made Gordon. If Gordon's gone to Barcelona, right, fair enough. We knew he kept himself for the World Cup. He was saying that he's been dreaming about this. He didn't want to play for Newcastle last year because he got injured, because he wanted to have a good World Cup. He's having a decent World Cup. He's got his move to Barcelona. That probably happened at Christmas.
1: Yeah,
0: I haven't got a problem because Barcelona are a massive team.
1: Yeah, anyone would go.
0: If Bruno was going to go to Real Madrid, get yourself away. But not Arsenal, because they're a team that Newcastle don't like.
1: Yeah, I just feel like the whole way it's set up in the press is that he's had personal terms agreed in Arsenal and this
0: by his agent, but not by the player.
1: Yeah, that would annoy. If I was a Newcastle owner, that would annoy me even more. Like, I'll be like, wait, well, you think you can just.
0: But you know what it is, right? This is where they try and get their agents involved. But you can't tell me an agent's talking to clubs every summer. You know, if you're like Livermento's agent or Lewis Hall's or Willick's, you're going to get a phone call saying, look, would Willock be interested in coming to Brentford? You go, no, I don't know. I'll ask the player, right? And the player might go, what they're offering. There's all that going on, but you get these kind of discussions in non-league football. So it's definitely happening.
1: Do you think Eddie Howe will leave if all these.
0: Now, this is what I'm. They know with me, right? Eddie Howe has made it quite clear we need to hit the ground running, we need his players in. I know there's a World Cup. We're not signing many players. Now, is there something happening behind the scenes? Are they waiting for kind of Tuchel not to get Are they waiting? If we get, if England get beat on Saturday, right, then the England manager's failed.
1: Yeah.
0: Right? He hasn't got to a semi-final, he hasn't got to a final, yeah, like Southgate. Tuchel's probably thinking, look at that, I want to get probably into club football. The FA will be all over Eddie Howe.
1: Yeah.
0: Want Eddie Howe as the number one.
1: Yeah,
0: which it should be.
1: And I would love him to be the England manager because I love England now. And I think
0: so they'll get Eddie Howe. So I just wonder if there's something there why we're not splashing the cash. Because if you're a new manager.
1: Saying that, we've spent 25 on that, and then Manzeby is looking about 50 million. So, you know, it's not that we're not spending the money. What my worry is that you're bringing in a lot of young players, and we need some names.
0: We've got that. We need some names. But when you say that, look at Sunderland.
1: Yeah.
0: Look at Brentford.
1: Yeah.
0: Look at Brighton. They didn't have names.
1: Yeah, no, you're right. Yeah.
0: Right, and they've all qualified for Europe.
1: Yeah.
0: So I think they think the same.
1: And where's that hopefully coming?
0: I mean, is it Tory, the lad that we've just signed?
1: Sean Stira.
0: No, the other one. He's a centre midfielder, the winger. Left footer.
1: I don't know. I know the Manzeby one.
0: Yeah, the other one is, I'm sure he's Tory or something, his surname. That we've just paid 24 million. He's a left winger. Left footed. So, so he was about 24 million. We're after the centre midfielder from Switzerland. So, if they get knocked out tonight, we could end up signing him. So, just shows you. So, but we got rid of five players in the summer. You look at Trippier, Kraft, Gordon, Tonali. Who else has gone? So there's four that we need replaced.
1: And then if we lose Hall or Livermento, which isn't...
0: That's not going to happen.
1: I hope it doesn't.
0: Livermento's injured, so that puts that one to bed.
1: And Hall, you want to be building the defence around him because he should have been at the World Cup. But yeah, it's frustrating, isn't it? Because we've had a good couple of years. I know last season was hard to watch and, you know, there was a lot going on. I think a lot of it mainly because we didn't have a forward. And the lads that were brought in, I mean, Alanga for me is never a footballer. Wissa hopefully hits the ground running when he's had a full kind of pre-season. He's not a bad player. I think he's just had a bad run at Newcastle. But yeah, I think the main thing here is to get off maybe at least a month before the season starts, have players in.
0: It's important. I mean, Eddie Howe goes on about it all the time, who, you know, about it's important to get a good pre-season.
1: I think one of the biggest problems is the players like Wharton, who was brilliant, Crystal Palace midfielder. I really like him. If a player comes in and asks for a Newcastle move, and then all of a sudden Chelsea, Man United, Man City, someone else like that comes in, we're not getting that player. We're not getting him because they'll.
0: But this is what they're saying. I think there was an interview with this Scottish Sky guy, Downey. And he was saying we're looking at maybe 20 to 40 million pound players, which I don't know why you would want to splash 70, 80 million pounds like we did last year, 50, 60, 70. Because when you look at Sunderland, they got 15 players for 150 million.
1: Crazy.
0: And when you look at Bruno, Tonali, all these players who played against Sunderland, these lads are probably on 10, 15, 25 grand a week. They ran rings around some of them who are on 100 grand a week.
1: By the way, just on Bruno again, I don't mind if he wants to go. You know, I'm one of them fans. I don't believe in keeping players. They don't owe a club
0: anything. To be honest, right, nothing. He doesn't set the... When he's a talisman, he gets the crowd going.
1: He runs
0: going.
1: A lot, he puts his arms up a lot. He's a good player.
0: He's a good player.
1: I think he'll get found out in a bigger club that he looks...
0: Yeah.
1: Like a good player, not a world-class player.
0: Well, I don't think he'd play if he went to Arsenal.
1: If you can get 100 million for him, then sell him and you build again. But look, no players are irreplaceable ever. We've just finished. What did we finish? Mid table.
0: I think we're 13th.
1: And I'm not being funny. Tonali and Bruno starting most.
0: But Tonali didn't really want to come in the first place, right? There's definitely been.
1: Yeah, he was always going to be here short term.
0: He was always saying, "Oh, Milan's in my heart. I'll come back to Milan." Blah blah blah.
1: But again, he has a brilliant game every 1-4.
0: Yeah, I wasn't too bothered about Tonali because, he was injured quite a bit last year. Then he comes back, he's strolling around the pitch. He was nowhere near what we've seen when he came back before his ban or just after the season before.
1: I'll tell you the problem you have if Bruno goes as well. So Tonali does create, and Bruno definitely creates. There isn't another player in Newcastle's team at the minute that can create. Like, if you look at the forwards, if you look at the midfield, Maley isn't a creative player. He's, you know, he's box to box. He does the
0: Maley's still young. They keep saying Maley. They said when you look at Lewis Maley, he's better at right back. He got three man of the matches, and out of four games.
1: You look at
0: when he played centre midfield, he's just a bystander.
1: Is Lewis Hall?
0: Lewis Hall, you know, Lewis Hall's a good player, right? Don't get me wrong, but we had a bad season, and he was a good player on a bad team. But when you look at him defensively, right, I think I would gamble on going and getting a good left, another left back to cover who can also play in there. I think Lewis Hall could do a job in centre midfield.
1: Well, that's where he was at Chelsea.
0: He was a centre midfielder, and I've seen him play against Hull.
1: Yeah,
0: and he goes forward. I think you could try and play him. If we've got another left back, by all means, play him left back. But if we've got an injury in midfield, play him in midfield, and you've got another decent left back.
1: You need a Quetta for West Ham. Like, I know, I'm not saying he's brilliant, but I just mean,
0: why go and sign him and keep Bruno happy?
1: You put someone in there that can create stuff, and they don't have to be a world beater. You don't want them. You don't have to have you chasing back all the time. It's someone that can just put a ball through. You know what I mean? Create something. I mean, what he is that at the minute, as it stands, if Bruno goes, there is nothing.
0: There's nothing. He keeps the dressing room going. He doesn't want to kind of spoil the legacy and the things that he's built. Because if he goes for money, right, he will be called a rat, right, just like Isaac. But
1: he should.
0: Look at Granit Xhaka, right? He was could have gone to Chelsea and he went, no, I'm going to stay. Yeah. That's exactly what Bruno should say. Bruno should give us another season. That's what I think. And then if it's a Real Madrid or Barcelona came in for him, yourself away.
1: Arsenal's just won the league.
0: I know, but Arsenal, he's not going to play there every week. Who's he going to play in? He's going to play in front of Declan Rice. And
1: you know, I tell you what, if he plays with Declan Rice and another Odegaard, for example, that's a fantastic three.
0: But that's not a good defensive, because he doesn't track back with Bruno.
1: Rice does three-man's job, man.
0: Yeah, phenomenal. I think he'll get burnout. He's injured now. I think he'll end up starting injured. But, right, what I would like to see, and I don't know why they don't do it, is go, right, okay, right, you give us, is it Jesus, the centre-forward?
1: Aye.
0: Give us him. Give us the kid who plays left wing.
1: Joseph's son.
0: Yeah, give us one of them. Right, give us three of your players for Bruno. Why aren't we trying to get players in?
1: Yeah, but maybe you then shoehorn in players that he probably doesn't want. Yes, Gabriel Jesus is 28, 30. He's not fantastic.
0: I know, but I'm just giving an example. If you're going to get 100 million, I'd rather say, well, give us one of them players and 60 million. Because that's what they're offering, 60 million. Give us a player and 60 million.
1: 60 million is nowhere near.
0: It's nowhere near. It's £100 million you've got to get for him.
1: Yeah, it's a shame. It's a shame. We need to sort it out quickly. And I feel for Eddie Howe because his hands are obviously tied. He's trying to build the team again, and then he gets hit with Bruno wanting to leave. And I don't think this was never not coming. I always thought that Bruno would get snapped up and leave. And you've got to look at where Newcastle are. We as Newcastle fans think that everyone wants to play for us and we're the best team and this, that and the other. We finished mid-table. We're not in Europe. We're miles away from. We're just at Brentford at the minute. We haven't done anything.
0: Crystal
1: Palace had.
0: Do you know what it is? I don't mind being a Brentford or a Brighton, because when you play those teams, the other top teams don't know who they're playing against.
1: Yeah.
0: And then, as long as we go and try and beat these teams, we don't go back to the Eddie Howe defensive sitting behind the ball counter attack. When you look at Brighton, they've got no fear of going to Manchester United and try and beat them, and they've beat them. It's a bit like Brentford have gone to top teams and beat them.
1: Yeah.
0: And I want us to beat. I want to be. The fans will not put up with it. If we're not winning games, Eddie Howe will be sacked in the first 10 games. If we don't win, if we don't play well against Liverpool and get a result the first game of the season, even if it's just a draw, and we get beat 2-3-0 at home, Eddie Howe will be under serious pressure.
1: You know what? I don't know why we haven't went for Rashford.
0: 20 million.
1: Like, pay him 40. Pay 40 million.
0: Yeah.
1: He's still a very good player.
0: He's unbelievable. Ford,
1: not really playing at Man City. Brilliant player on his day. Eddie Howe can bring them in and do what he's doing.
0: Oh, exactly. And that's the type of players we need.
1: That's what you want, but there's no talk of it at all. But yeah, we'll see what happens.
0: Well, as I say, the price has gone up. I'm not paying £60 million to watch the players. £60 should I say. Because the players I want to be seeing leave Newcastle are the ones who are on the bench every week and they get chances throughout the season to start and then end up back on the bench.
1: Yeah.
0: That's the Willicks, the Murphys. Why aren't we trying to get rid of those, right? Because they aren't going to win your games.
1: To be fair to Howe, he's probably looking at it saying, I cannot afford to lose that many. Like, he's lost three of our best players if Bruno goes.
0: So he's going to have to play these players.
1: But what I'm saying is, until the players come in, how can you get? He couldn't even be talking about getting rid of them because then your head's down.
0: Why not? Because you've got 300 million in the bank now to spend.
1: But it's getting the players back in, isn't it?
0: Well, it is. But you know, you just
1: signing 20 years.
0: You've got to look at Sunderland. They brought 15 players in, right? 15 players. Newcastle have got a number two goalkeeper, and they've got a left winger, and we've just signed an 18-year-old centre midfielder, right? And then we're trying to get the centre midfielder from Switzerland,
1: yeah.
0: Right, which will replace Tonali. So he's trying to replace like for like, because we've lost Gordon, so yeah. We've got that Torre who's come in there. So he's trying to replace. Now, if Bruno said he wants to leave, he's thinking, but hold on a minute. I'm trying to build a new team, but then you've just... Because if you can't tell me, right, why didn't it say to Eddie Howe, like Tonali did at the end of the season, I want to leave? Why did you wait until you're away with the World Cup so nobody can get a hold of you and you get your agents to go and do the dirty behind Newcastle's yeah. back? And to me, it's no different from Isaac. His agents kind of stir in the pot, right? If he doesn't turn up a pre-season and pull a black and white shirt on, he will absolutely yeah. hammered, right? And everything he's actually stood up for Newcastle United, the badge, I love the town, I love... Right? This will not be like a Tonali leaving. This will absolutely be like another yeah, Isaac because of actually what he's went behind Newcastle United's back.
1: Yeah.
0: I know people are saying, well, it's, you know, it's a short career. He's on £200,000 a week already. So what's he going to get at maybe his Arsenal? £250,000-£300,000 a week? That's just greed, that. Yeah. He's on £200,000 a week now.
1: See, I don't mind it. I don't mind players.
0: As long as we get replacements,
1: But I just think it's the way it's being done.
0: I wouldn't let Tonali go until I would have went, you can go, right, once I've got a replacement.
1: Yeah.
0: Right? Until I get a replacement. If I don't get a replacement, you can't go.
1: Yeah.
0: You hear that in non-league football. That's the way you used to operate. I can let you go, right? We'll shake your hand. But, you know, the Sam Allardyces of the world and all this... We will let you go, we'll shake your hand, say thank you, but we need a replacement first. What seems to be happening first, they've let Gordon go, right, and they've let Tonali go. Yes, we've got a left winger who's done all right in the World Cup, to be fair.
1: Never heard of him.
0: He's done all right, but again, he's decent. He's got pace. But why aren't we trying to get rid of Nick Baltimore? Because I seen an interview with Eddie Howe, and he says, are you not in the market for a strike? And he went, we've got three strikers, and I'm thinking, but I'm sorry, the reason we've had a poor season is because
1: we
0: didn't have a striker. Now, if we're going in there at the start of the season with Osula, which I'm quite happy about, right, but he needs to hit the ground running where he left off, but unfortunately it's not happening.
1: No, exactly.
0: Right, we're going to have a little song. Are you?
1: Yes, I'm going. Well, thank you very much, guys, and I'll see you next week.
0: Yeah, we'll see you later.
1: Thanks, mate.

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0: 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Sports. Welcome back to the Friday Night Sports Show with me, Paddy Ankson. And we've only went and got somebody walk in the studio, and it's only the one and only Tony Lewis. How are you doing?
1: Not bad, pal. I can't believe they've let you have the studio on your own. I walk in and catch you strumming your ukulele all on your own.
0: Well, that's what it's about. Right, when you're in your hands just left, right, he's got new teeth. He looks great, doesn't he?
1: Yeah, I check myself out in them. Yeah,
0: they're all right. Yeah, then. He looks decent, doesn't he?
1: Yeah, it's about time, isn't it?
0: Yeah, he's a good lad. He's a good lad.
1: Like some bomb terrorist houses then before.
0: he's probably listening to this. Yeah. What's he like? So what brings you to the northeast tonight, mate?
1: I'm in the northeast all weekend, mate. Tonight at the old haunt that is the station, the Grand Station. Looking good down there. Just been setting up. Tomorrow, going down to, I'm staying in a proper, just thought northeast, I'll play and stay in a proper footballing town and vicinity. So tonight I'm staying at the Stadium Line.
0: Do you know what it is, right? When he said I'm staying over at the Hilton, that is right outside the stadium. Doesn't it look like a tin can from outside?
1: I've not been yet, mate. I've not checked in. Not a time. I've been doing it.
0: Do you know what it is? You're probably only about 5 minutes from the beach as well.
1: Yeah. Did you know that? See him over there.
0: See him, yeah. No, that's not see him. Whitburn, that's where you need your head. If you go, you know, when you come out, I'll tell you about in a minute. But yeah, so you've got Asherton, then you've got, is it Gisborough? Peterlee?
1: Yeah, Peterlee tomorrow afternoon, Gisborough tomorrow night, Summer Sounds just before the big game that I'm sure we'll get onto. And then back up to Tynemouth for Sunday over the land of ginger with the Vineyard 72.
0: Tynemouth, yeah.
1: So, that's beautiful over there, right?
0: Is that right? Oh, it's lovely. Is that in the main street?
1: It's in the old church. It's kind of
0: right on the end. Yeah, it's great in there.
1: Community of bars and restaurants.
0: You've been there before, haven't you?
1: Yeah, I did. I'm trying to say last year, last October.
0: Decent,
1: because they have pole dancing upstairs. So as I was downstairs on stage, my kids were pole dancing upstairs, and they were 9 and 12 at the time. So yeah, I can imagine what's happening there.
0: So what's the occasion tonight in Asherton?
1: Just standard.
0: Is it a charity do or?
1: Usually we go in with it. Is it Susie that we kind of support down there and use it as a bucket going round and things like that? But it's just become a firm favourite with Al down at the Grand Station. So hoping for another good night. Obviously it is hot, but you know what? It's lovely and cool down there.
0: Yeah, it is downstairs at your basement. So yeah, might see if I can pop along for 5-10 minutes, see what's going on. But. More to think. How are you going? Are you going to watch the game on Saturday?
1: Yeah, I thought that I'd be on a little bit earlier, and then I thought they'd have it on the big screen, but there's different broadcasting rights and permissions, and also some people have bought tickets not wanting to watch the football. So Coldplay are after me. Klang, big name there. Not the Coldplay, obviously, but I'll be getting off at 9:45 and then going to the nearest screen and cheering the boys on.
0: Fabulous. And let's stay on the tune for England, because we might have a few injury problems. You think if Gear doesn't play, would you play Dan Byrne? There's a lot of people saying I wouldn't play him. You've got to play Stones, surely.
1: I mean, obviously Stones is a better footballer, and you know Dan Byrne plays to his strengths, and that's why he's taking him. You saw the other night or the other morning, Dan came on and had a great game. Now, whether right or wrong, I would have taken Harry Maguire in the first place, but you saw that taking Dan Byrne, correct decision, bringing him on at the right time with Jed Spence, it ended up being a really, really perfect kind of tactical substitution, especially when down to 10 men. Nice. And you know, Dan Byrne chucked himself in front of everything, and that's what you want. Obviously, the stat about Haaland just scoring one goal against him in 8, that might go in his favour, but I'm sure it'll be a squad effort.
0: Do you think he might go 3 at the back, maybe? Do you think he might just throw one in there?
1: I think we might struggle playing 3 at the back, but I mean, that is a good, it might be a good tactic with the centre halves we've got in comparison to the lack of fullbacks. And you know, we can all have an opinion and a debate on the squad as we just adhered to, but judgmentally we can only judge it even when England go out, and hopefully We'll be able to judge it on the night, about 10 o'clock on the 19th of July, and we'll be World Cup winners.
0: What everybody's talking about, it's a game for Haaland versus Harry Kane. Who do you think's the better striker? Because I've seen this debate on Sky Sports with Nicky Butt on their podcast, and it seems to be a bit of a, ooh, Haaland's this and Kane's this. So what's your thoughts on that, Tony?
1: Well, they're both amazing players. Like, you're probably speaking about the top two centre-forwards in the world, aren't you? I think what people underestimate from Harry Kane is how good of an actual footballer he is. When he left Spurs, he wasn't just the top goal scorer. I think he was the top assist as well. Obviously had a good understanding and relationship with Son down at Spurs. And you saw that when he went, it wasn't just the actual finishing, it was the providing as well.
0: Yeah.
1: His passing range and his work rate, I know that people don't necessarily like him coming so deep, but especially in that first game against Croatia, you saw with the wingers going higher up the field, Gordon, Saka and whatnot, and Bellingham going past him, he created the space from the centre-halves because they didn't know what to do, they didn't know how to play him. So, but Haaland is just a machine. He's just a numbers machine, isn't he?
0: But when you look at the last two or three tournaments when Harry Kane's been playing, he doesn't. He looks a totally different player, the older he's got, playing in kind of Germany. Comes deep, he seems to be making them runs where he wouldn't be doing them runs on the Southgate, and everybody's like, oh, you kind of keep carrying him. But you have to carry him because he could score in the first minute and the last minute. But I think he's having a really good tournament.
1: Yeah, I mean, I think you saw against Panama, is it Panama or Congo, wasn't it? When people are talking for Ollie Watkins, Ivan Toney coming on, you know, really warranted shouts because we needed a goal. But then in the space of 10 minutes, you know, Harry Kane's bagged two.
0: So, you can't afford to take him off.
1: So people who are shouting for him to come off, and, you know, there'll be people there who are cheering the goals who just 2 seconds previous have just been saying, come on, time for a change. And that's, I think, obviously we started really well. The Croatia game was really good. They're a good side for us to play first up and getting the win against them comprehensively. I thought we showed that that's our strengths. Obviously, the two next games where we played against that kind of low block being the kind of big term that everybody's using at the moment.
0: Yeah, we've already talked about that.
1: You know what I mean?
0: What's a low block? So part of the bus years ago, or was it sitting behind the ball?
1: But you saw that we kind of struggled breaking them down. But what's important to say is that the other teams did it very, very well. Now with the advancing and accessibility to sports science and tactics and technology, you know, these players are playing at good levels. They're not minnows within, you know, club football. The international players, albeit so-called minnow sides, you know, Cape Verde being a great point. I mean, how good did they play? They had such a good effort and energy and work ethic within the team. Everybody knew what job they were going to do. And I think you've got to remember, with tournament football, it's about survival. It's about staying in. If we have an absolute shocker tomorrow and every player is terrible, but we get a 1-0, that is ultimately all that matters.
0: Exactly. It's football's about results. But when we talk about the low block, let's go back to that, right? Did they not used to have low block in the schoolyard when you're playing against 20 kids? But that's why we develop players, street players, because when you were a kid and you were playing in the school 20 versus 20, right, you basically had to try and beat five or six players to score a goal, right?
1: What are you on about? Oh, was it private school?
0: Oh, yeah, private school. So you probably just
1: 3 o'clock.
0: Played cricket. Shared rooms with other people.
1: Me and Prince Harry. No. That's definitely a joke, by the way. Yeah, I know what you mean, but I suppose that's the argument about Cole Palmer and Phil Foden not being there. But would they have played? Because Morgan Rodgers has come on. Bellingham's obviously immovable in that 10. I mean, whether Jude Bellingham is a world-class footballer yet, because you forget how young he is debatable. But he is an unbelievable athlete.
0: Oh, athlete. That, exactly. We've just had this conversation with Andy. He's an athlete. Because you can't, when he played the first game, he was in this little kind of 10 roll. He had loads of space. He turned and then he couldn't beat a 1v1 in the box. And he would try and knock the ball past him and use his power to get past that player.

0: we need to kind of adjust, and whether that's then go with three at the back, and then you push the extra man on. I think that's what Pep was really good at. He's kind of adjusting the system to suit and just being relentless.
1: Yeah.
0: You know, you kind of, you keep knocking more often than that, you're going to go through it, right? So I think Norway will be really, really organised.
1: Norway.
0: Norway.
1: Yeah. Yeah.
0: Really, really organised side. I've, funnily enough, just trying to do a bit of business with some Norwegians as well.
1: Just so, before the World Cup.
0: So I put a price in just this week, and I'll put a price in on Sunday as well and see what happens there. But they're kind of saying, they're reiterating what Haaland's saying, that there's no pressure on them whatsoever.
1: No, that's not. When you look at Brazil, Brazil could have scored three or four. They missed two one-on-ones, missed the penalty. So they're vulnerable at the back, but you've got...
0: Who missed that penalty? That new Arsenal player?
1: Yeah, that new Bruno. If he leaves Newcastle, there will be a war. I'm telling you now, in Newcastle. They will be picketing down in St James's Park.
0: But, I mean, I don't agree with how Isak went last year. But Newcastle are now in a catch-22, aren't they? Because they've let Tonali go. So now, if Bruno downs tools... and they don't replace him within the window because they think he's going to stay, then they've got a player who doesn't want to be there. And I totally don't agree, you know what I mean? He signed a new deal not so long ago. He's there. I think it's a really derogatory bid from Arsenal if it's just mid-60, only 65 million, obviously.
1: But Man United, your team, have had this all the time where, you know, you look at Anthony, when you look at Rashford, it's not good for the football team. But the good thing about Man United, they're stuck by their guns, especially when the Rashford problem came around. You're not going anywhere unless somebody gives us £100 million. Then he went on, you know, he played and he spat his dummy out. And then he went Aston Villa, came back, done all right. Then he got his move to Barcelona. I think Newcastle should stick by their guns, like Simon Jordan saying, look, to the agent. Agents talk to clubs all the time. But Bruno, right? We're building a team, and you are in my starting 11 from start of this pre-season. If you don't want to, if you don't like it, then you know when we sat in that room 2 years ago and you wanted 200 grand a week, we give you 200 grand a week, right, to keep you happy and to stay at Newcastle. Your contract runs out in 2028, right? Whatever your agent's doing, you get rid of your agent or you tell him, look here, I am going to stay at Newcastle. And then you could say, well, look, give us one more season because... we haven't planned, because if we've planned to get rid of Tonali, we've got a replacement for him. We've managed to get a replacement for Gordon, right? But we haven't planned, a bit like Isak, to get a replacement for you. Now, like, this has just come out of the blue. If you didn't want to stay in Newcastle...
0: Yeah, and that's Sesko. Oh, no, he come to us, didn't he? That's Sesko.
1: Well, that's what I'm saying. But it's took him a while to get you know, get going under Michael Carrick. Now, we'll talk about Michael Carrick, because he's done a great job, Champions League, but it's a big season, isn't it, playing Champions League? Two games a week.
0: And you obviously, did you see when I bumped into him the other week?
1: Mr. Carrick?
0: Yeah, my son was two seats behind him. Ryanair flight back from Ibiza, him and his missus. What, I mean, he's just a very grounded chap.
1: He's a good lad. He's from Wallsend.
0: Can I just go back to the Tonali and Bruno?
1: Come on then.
0: Because there's this big drama and kind of narrative in the footballing world about people wanting to go to London. Now, I'd like to think I'm one of the most travelled people I know. And the Geordies, the northeast of England, of the UK...
1: it's a beautiful place.
0: ...is not just one of the prettiest places. I know it's cold and it can be wet and windy. Even tomorrow might be that, you know what I mean? But the people, the actual infrastructure of the town and cities... is friendly and warm and welcoming. Now, if you're bringing a family over and you're a foreigner coming over, what better place to settle than in the northeast?
1: Of course.
0: And I think that that's what they need to play on, especially with the Tonali kind of thing. They've got good money for him, right? And it's a good fee.
1: And he's getting $275 a week, and his wife's into fashion, so she wants to be in London.
0: But what about 2 years ago when he probably carried on getting paid...
1: He did.
0: Betting scandal, you know, and they stood by him. Now, this is annoying because it's, where's the loyalty? You know, it's a two-way street, that, and they have got good money for him. And I know, you know, they're not slaves. These are getting paid massive amounts of money. And I just think it'd just be nice just to see

0: Bruno guy going, I'll give you another 12 months.
1: Yeah, like Saka's done at Sunderland. Chelsea were after him, and he's went, no, I want to stay put because Sunderland have kind of resurrected my career and the fans are right behind us. He's a legend. If he leaves, all of that kind of legend status and everything he's built will be going down the Isaac route, because you're just right in what you're saying. Loyalty, it plays respect in life. Doesn't matter what job or role, respect and loyalty goes a long way in anybody's book, in manners as well. We'll add one that there as well.
0: Yeah, I mean, I can't believe you were just having that chat with that little radio station about going over there next weekend, but that's just unbelievable. But
1: yeah, I suppose. It's, I love the way he just...
0: Radio 2, though.
1: I love the way he just pulled these out there. Pull these out of the bag, right? It's not Ant's bag under there, is it?
0: No, it's got a massive toothbrush in, though.
1: Right, we're going to have a couple of songs because Jerry needs to do something. Tune Jody will be on at 8 o'clock. He's even sent you a lovely message. Let me know when I can clear the screen. Say hello to Tony.
0: To Jerry. Oh, top man, Jezza.
1: Top man, Jezza.
0: Say hello to Peps.
1: There you go. It's just especially for you, Pepsi and Tune Jody. Right, we're going to have a little break. You can get a drink and obviously rehydrate because you've got a big show coming ahead at Asherton.
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0: Welcome back to the Friday Night Sports Show with me, Paddy Atkinson. Tony Lewis is just laughing in the background. And we... You like that tune, don't you?
1: Mate, you're soon all mad, aren't you?
0: We what? This is playing in the stack now. We wrote that. That is a song I wrote in lockdown, and we transformed it with song, right, from nothing. Now on Apple, Spotify, and on Coast Radio.
1: You send me all these on WhatsApp 5 times a week.
0: I know I do, just to kind of remind you, when you're coming up to the northeast, right, the way I look at it, you're an adopted Geordie, right? Somebody said, make sure you don't say Tony's name wrong. And I said, why not?
1: Backwards, just, you mean?
0: Backwards, that's... You even got it wrong. Anyway, let's talk about Michael Carrick, because he's a Geordie, and you were on a Ryanair, and he was sitting, what, 2 rows in front or behind?
1: Yeah, I mean, he walked through. His passport got rejected. He had, like, a burgundy passport. So,
0: yeah, no, he had an extra 7 months on, did he?
1: Is that what he said? You know, as he walked through the gate, a woman went, hey, Michael, can I just get a picture? And then obviously, everybody kind of turned then and saw him. He was, like, inconspicuous, but obviously, on a Ryanair flight.
0: Did his son have to get off the flight and walk past everybody and so find out what was going at the gate?
1: He had to kind of go then, and I just said to Rudy, my son, he's only 10, and I just said, there's the United manager, and he went, what? I said, Michael Carrick, he couldn't believe it, you know what I mean?
0: Did you go and ask for an autograph? Did you go like Harry Kane, were you like that? Excuse me, could I have a photograph?
1: Driver? and I went over and said, he was on the bus to get to the plane, and I just said, excuse me, Michael. I said, is there a chance that ball season tickets, any chance that my son... He said, not a problem. I had a picture. And I said, you know, good luck for it. And then we were queuing for the plane.
0: Did
1: on
0: he
1: the
0: say,
1: tarmac.
0: No problem, Robbie, or no problem, Tony?
1: Well, his missus then asked me for a picture, but no, but...
0: Did she?
1: No, and then we were just chatting. And at the time, my wife was working at the Emirates mm-hmm. on the boys' own gig. So she then FaceTimed me as we're on the tarmac, and I was like, you're not going to believe who's behind us. And she went, who is it? I said, the United manager. She went, no way. Then he was like, everything all right? You know, I was like, yeah, my wife's just at the Emirates.
0: Yeah.
1: He was explaining the scenario. It was cool. And then Rudy drew him a picture on the plane, thought we'd get to the other side and give it to him, but he'd gone. And when we went getting the luggage, he was just chucked around the corner, out of the way. And she just said, excuse me, Michael, really just like to say thank you for the picture that you two can just gave him a thing.
0: And give him a picture.
1: And then he drew him a football saying, good luck, Michael Carrick.
0: Did he?
1: Just in case he didn't know his own surname.
0: Did he actually draw his face as well? Like one of them, kind of, you know, they're like Sonny.
1: And then he just said, come on, your heads, by Rudy Rocks.
0: Good.
1: Age 10. And then I said, what a story it'd be if that kind of just, you know, pushed us on this year. I don't think they will do anything this year, but it's going to be another interesting season at Old Trafford.
0: Well, I heard that picture is actually on their notice board in the change room, and it's going to inspire them to Champions League semi-final.
1: Well, Rudy said, I wonder whether he'll put it on his fridge.
0: You never know. I know his brother, right? Graham Carrick, he's a coach at Middlesbrough. I'm going to ask him, can you do me a favour, Graham? Can you find out if this picture's arrived on your brother's fridge?
1: And he, for some reason, Rudy just thought that he'd have a massive fridge. He said, I think he'll have a really big fridge and he'll have to fill it up with pictures. And you know, we've got a big fridge, but,
0: yeah, but standard,
1: I didn't realise that I was in a competition with Michael Carrick about how big his fridge was.
0: You never know. The thing is, fridge are just, you kind of get like a massive, you've got to get two, but it's there's only standard size. But no, a good story, that one. I'm going to, when I see him next, I'm going to, have you grown, what did you call me? Paddy what? Paddy Panstown or Paddy Pop? Paddy Popinopolis.
1: Paddy Power.
0: No, Paddy Power. That's right. Keep it clean. Paddy Ashbound. So it's, no, I'm going to say, Rudy, where's my picture? Because I think the last time he drew me one, it was probably just there when I was drunk and disorderly in Ibiza. But, right, but anyway, back to the to Manchester. I want to talk about Manchester United, actually, because we've talked about Newcastle, but what's your thoughts on where they're going to end up this year?
1: Well, this year.
0: Have they going to build a new stadium, did I read this week?
1: They've just acquired the land for it.
0: And how far would that be from Old Trafford now?
1: 350 metres.
0: Oh, so it's still in that area? It's
1: still on the Old Trafford vicinity going towards the VA Museum, I believe.
0: Mm-hmm.
1: I mean, Michael had a free pass really last year to go from Amarin. I'm actually having PTSD with Thomas Tuchel because he's not playing Colby Manu.
0: Yeah.
1: And it's like, oh my God, yet again, you know, that ended up being Ruben's downfall, but, you know, it didn't fit his system. That's fine, I get that.
0: But he came out this week and apologised and said, I've learned a lot. How can you be a manager where they paid a lot of money for one of the biggest teams in the world and saying, I apologise, I've learned a lot? I don't know if you've seen the interview.
1: Yeah, I mean, but he's young and you've, now, as kind of, I'm just turning, just turned 46 April, now when, you know, most of the managers are now younger than us. And it's like, wow.
0: I get that, but it was when, say for instance, you're a manager of Manchester United and Alex Ferguson comes in the dressing room and go, look, I think you maybe need to go 4-4-2. You wouldn't then, or whoever, they were giving them little kind of signs that you need to change the shape a little bit. And he kept saying, look, I don't care what you say, I'm staying with the shape. It wasn't working. You're as a fan, you got a season ticket. It wasn't working. Now, do you not think that was a bit selfish? He was just trying to stick by his guns?
1: It was stubborn. And it ended up costing him, whether he came in. But, you know, the board have to take some responsibility because he told them his footballing perception of what was going to happen.
0: Yeah.
1: And he stuck to that. Now, the inability to flex and adapt has then ultimately been his downfall. Now, every great manager...
0: Every game is different. You have to change and adapt.
1: Leeds was a great example last year of the... Is it Farker who's in charge
0: there?
1: Yeah. No gags there. He went to a 4-4-2,
0: yeah,
1: didn't he?
0: Yeah.
1: Just by accident because of the personnel he had available. And it suited him and he stuck to it. And similar happened to us. We kind of changed in the game and we suddenly went on and won. And it was like, this is where he'll go. The penny's dropped. That's how we need to play. And then the next week,
0: he was back at it. Yeah. Is that when they got beat at Grimsby?
1: I mean, that was early doors, wasn't it, that?
0: But when you go to Grimsby...
1: Popeye's at Ibiza for that.
0: Yeah. But when you're at Grimsby, right, getting absolutely battered, you've got to make that change and go, look, this is not working, to his coach, right? Drop a midfielder in there because I had so much space to attack the back two or three. And he just wouldn't. He just sat there going, I'm being told what...
1: The body language was concerned at times. But what I will also add, which is my big concern for next season, is that when things started to go downhill, yet again, the players down tools.
0: Yeah.
1: Now, United's best spell of the last decade, arguably, was when Ollie was in charge. We went on that unbelievable stretch of games, especially away from Old Trafford.
0: Yeah.
1: But it's worth pointing out that those games were behind closed doors because of the pandemic.
0: Yeah.
1: So there's no pressure, there's no fans, there's no stick. Now, that says something to me about the character within the dressing room. I love Bruno. You know what I mean? I'm very much, we need to keep him at all costs. I'm a big Maguire fan because I think he's got character. But there's some players in there who are susceptible to just downing tools.
0: I think they've changed. I think they've passed that. I think they've turned that corner because Alan Carrick's come in and went basically Mbombo and stuff like that and going, you're a winger or are you forward? I don't want you doing anything else but create chances.
1: What was his name?
0: You tell us. I'm not a Man United fan.
1: Mbombo number five.
0: Mbombo. Is it Mbombo?
1: Mbueno.
0: Mbombo. I love it when he comes in the studio.
1: Well, his name's Brian, isn't it? Brian.
0: Yeah, the life of Brian.
1: Big Brian.
0: Yeah, Sesco, is it?
1: And that's another thing. I actually tweeted about this today, that we just signed the kid from Chelsea.
0: Yeah.
1: Centre midfielder.
0: Yeah.
1: Sandro, is it?
0: That's right.
1: 50 mil. We're getting the keeper from Leeds as a backup keeper.
0: Is that the one...
1: He played for the majority of last season.
0: Yeah, it's not Darlow. So Darlow took his place. It's the one that was there with the Argentinian. He's been there a few years. Is that the one?
1: Because and then is it Meslier?
0: Yeah,
1: he's gone to Arsenal. So at the moment, it looks like a bitty bit of an uninspiring transfer window, but the World Cup's still going on. You know, there's business still being done, undoubtedly.
0: Yeah.
1: Still scratching my head that Man City, with the 115 charges, can break the transfer record for Elliot Anderson. I would hate to be the club who let him go without a sell-on. And we've got to trust the recruitment process, because the actual player recruitment, especially in Bueno,
0: Brian,
1: in Big Bri, with Cunha, who I love as a player, and with Sesco, it would have been interesting to have Rasmus Højlund back. He's obviously gone and signed for Napoli now full-time. But having two centre-forwards, you know, when the game's going and you're desperate for a goal like we used to do, and I know the game's very different now, we very rarely play with two centre-forwards, but being brought up in that team of 99...
0: You know, always had four good strikers. And that's why I keep seeing people in Newcastle, right? For Newcastle over the last 10 years, we've had one striker and maybe another 10 or another two strikers at the club. We've even got now, when you've got, like, Voldemort is not going to get you 20 goals a season. We're hoping that Wissa's going to be able to turn the corner. And then we've got Osula. And if Osula doesn't hit the ground running straight away, where's the goals gone? But when you've looked at the calibre of players that they're signed, probably three or four Newcastle were after last year, and you just obviously pipped to the post again. But you've got to have an abundance of strikers, and if two people aren't scoring, you've got two quality ones coming in.
1: Well, can you imagine being a centre-half now, and you see the centre-halves passing a centre-forward, you've got him or you've got him, you know what I mean? And a centre-forward will predominantly try and play on the weaker centre-half that they're against. But imagine bringing somebody else on, and then I'm kind of going, oof. A bit like now with Gordon and Rashford. Excuse me. Bless me. Thank you, Paddy. Yeah, bless you
0: no
1: too.
0: No problem. I'm just trying to wake my face there.
1: But imagine now, a bit like Gordon and Rashford in the World Cup, being a fullback, going against it, regardless of who's starting, and then the defender going,
0: oh, my God. Exactly. That's,
1: you know,
0: how football
1: pace to
0: be.
1: Burn, the fatigue, everything cramping up for that last 15 minutes emotionally as well. You know, how draining it is to play in that eight, and then I'm thinking Marcus Rashford's coming on, one of the quickest players.
0: And on the other side, you're thinking, yeah. Oh my goodness. And that's how football should be. And Man United are trying to emulate. Remember all the good wingers at Man United? You know, you had the Giggs on that side.
1: Kanchelskis, Giggs.
0: Kanchelskis. Yeah. You know, Beckham, and you think, oh my goodness, who's coming on next? Then you had, was it Nani or whatever his name is?
1: Yeah, I mean, even Nani, no. That sounded like Robin Williams. Nani. He would be classed as a top draw player now, but because he was in Ronaldo's shadow, so to speak, everybody thought he was going to be the next Ronaldo. Who's going to be the next Ronaldo? You know, there's only one Cristiano. And
0: there's never going to be. You know, this is where we're just talking about on the air. Everybody seems to follow all the Americans, and this is what the sports science, and what they said is to some of the coaches, what we're looking for now is street football. As well, going, oh, what we've always done is a British tradition is get like Wayne Rooney, the Gazzas, these are the street footballers because they were dragged up and they know nothing else but football. Oh, so the American model is that now. Oh, right, okay. Why? I would get rid of all his academies. If you pass the ball more than 10 times without taking somebody on, you're coming off.
1: I mean, well, you just mentioned the two biggest there. I mean, being lucky enough to see Rooney come to United on his debut against Fenerbahce, grab that hat-trick. And now when you watch footage back of him for England, Everton as a kid, United in his pomp, he was an unbelievable. Imagine trying to teach that out of him.
0: You couldn't.
1: It's just unbelievable.
0: If he wasn't Everton, he was coming through in a different academy, different club, they'd go, Wayne, right, we're going to have a word with you about your behaviour in the classroom, because you're never going to work in the sports centre, right? So you need to behave or we're kicking you out of the football club. That's what's happening at academies. They're kicking them out of classroom football because they're not behaving. But they're saying, well, I'm not here to be work in a gym, or, you know, the sports science thing that they do. City and Gills, that's what it is. City and Gills, where you can work in a recreation centre. I don't want to work there. I want to be a professional footballer, right? Forget about this education side of things. I know you've got to get a job. Let's do A-level maths or something like that, something that's going to count for something, not City and Gills, recreation and leisure, right? So I'm hearing kids who are street footballers getting kicked out of academies because they're not behaving in the classroom, right? But they're talented on the pitch. So they've got and Newcastle are trying to change the model. And when you look at Man United, always bringing young, good players through. Man City are doing that. Arsenal are doing that. But then you've got to scratch your head. And why aren't other teams doing it? Why aren't other teams bringing street footballers through? Because there's plenty of kids who are playing at a level where they're just, you know, not disciplined. They just want to play football.
1: But is it not like Brentford, who kind of got rid of the youth system and had a kind of B team and played it like Moneyball, so they weren't investing their money into players that might never kind of be anything? They were buying second string players from who've been released already from academies, like, don't let Seth serve the time. And then, and you know, that's worked for Brentford. But it'd be interesting now. I mean, you see, it's hard to argue with
0: under 21
1: St George's kind of park. Oh, it's, you know, we've reached two finals in the Euros, the semi, well, the quarterfinals. Hopefully, we go further again tomorrow. So that model is kind of working.
0: It's working for the top clubs, because when you see the players in the under 21s,
1: but they're an elite, right? So then people are always going to come. And if you're ultimately that good, then you should always be going to the top. But you're right, mate. They need nurturing in an environment that suits them. And, and you know, these people and players have a DNA that academically, they're not very often the brightest, but that's fine. You know, I mean, I read something about it saying, if your kid was at school and he was an amazing golfer, let's say he was a golfer, but he was terrible at maths. Now, we're taught as a society to get him a maths tutor or improve his maths instead of hiring him a golf coach just to hone in on the actual skill set he's got naturally.
0: Where in America, they would do that.
1: Yeah.
0: With exactly, that's why we're so far behind. But what would you do with under 21s? I would get rid of it. Do you not think we should bring a reserve team back rather than under 21s?
1: But is it not kind of just a different moniker for it? Is it just a different name for a reserve team? Because you can play up to, I think, three players over 21 anyway, can't you?
0: I know, but a lot of the, when you look at Newcastle, they released, I think I've just been reading on there, £3 million worth of players who they've brought in and they've never played a first team game. So all they're doing is playing against 19-year-olds versus 19-year-olds, 20-year-olds versus 20-year-olds, or 19-year-olds versus 21-year-olds. You're not playing against men unless you've got one person. And normally if it's somebody like, I don't know, Kevin from Man United, like playing, they only play half a game, but I remember playing in the reserves, you're thinking, oh my God.
1: Yeah, but you know that he came from Arsenal because he couldn't get an Arsenal.
0: Yeah, exactly.
1: And then Arsenal, United offered him, you know, I think they had to pay him, like, pay something like £750,000 for the comp. You know what I mean?
0: But I think a lot of these players, when we were growing up and you're 18 year old, you look in the reserve team and you're playing against, hold on a minute, Bruno Fernandes? Really? Well, playing against Sesko? Really? You know, the gate, because they were injured and they were coming through. Now, and they're playing against men every week. So, but when you're 20 year old, you're playing against a 20 year old, you're not getting that. To me, at Newcastle United now, they've just played some in the region of £20 million for an 18-year-old. If I'm 19 and 20-year-old at Newcastle United, I'd be saying, because they've all got agents, I'd be saying to my agent, I want you to knock on any house door and say, am I playing League Cup football this year? Right? I want guarantees I'm playing in the League Cup. If not, I want to go on loan. Because otherwise you're just playing, I mean, some of these teams don't even have their own stadium, so they're playing on like the training ground behind closed doors. Why don't the player, and tell us if I'm right or wrong here, do you know, international weekends, the women's football, why don't they have under-21s airplane as well?
1: Mate, it's a valid point, but
0: 25,000 people there?
1: Yeah, and you know what? Let people in for free.
0: Exactly.
1: Let them buy...
0: Fill the stadium.
1: ...a beer and some confectionery.
0: Yeah.
1: And that'll kind of, you know...
0: Well, look as if, like
1: keep
0: yourself.
1: It going on.
0: Yeah.
1: But, you know, I mean, it's hard to kind of push that narrative against... You know, I mean, using it as a debate against the women, that's a totally different conversation. But I know what you're saying. I know you know.
0: Yeah, this is not anything it's towards the women's football. It's trying to develop. If you've got a free weekend and the pitches don't get wrecked these days because they're immaculate, play the under 21 so they're getting the experience in this stadium and playing in front of everyone.
1: They do that in the FA Youth Cup, don't they?
0: They do that, but not very often. You know, it's
1: unless you're Man City and then they'll just.
0: Yeah, exactly. Swap the. I mean, what was that about? Swapping this. Was it the FA said, right, because it's an away fixture and then they changed it from the first team pitch to the, was it the Academy Stadium?
1: Yeah, next door.
0: where it was about 15,000 or 10,000 at the hold.
1: Yeah, United sold out their allocation within 10 minutes.
0: So, anyway, we're coming up to nearly 5 to 8. Quick question, why have you got some batteries in your pocket?
1: Because
0: Duracell as well.
1: Yeah, yeah.
0: Extra power.
1: I think
0: are they for your mics?
1: They're for the mic, mate. And I just thought, well, I've never seen you lose any power, Paddy.
0: There you go, Paddy Power. That's
1: so
0: it.
1: So you are the Duracell bunny, aren't you?
0: And I see that you've brought your fan with you, and see, I don't know what that is. See the one that you wind up. I think, what would you class that as? Is that like something off Megagascar?
1: It's a blue spotted giraffe.
0: Blue spotted giraffe.
1: The last time I saw something shaped like that and spotted, well.
0: That's it. Do you want to tell us a little bit about, because you've got like a new look and it's looking really good. Do you want to, you and I'm. You've got something going on, the two of you.
1: They were like white chicks.
0: Yeah, yeah. But no, check it. It's on your video, isn't it?
1: Yeah, it's on my Facebook page, Tony as Robbie. This, I just got bored.
0: Yeah.
1: And I was just...
0: In the Hilton. Well, there you go. That's why.
1: I'm going to change.
0: So there you go. He's gone to the Hilton next out of the stadium light. He got bored. Check out his video, Robbie. Tony as Robbie. Then you'll find out exactly what's happened there.
1: Now, bleach me, I was going to go ginger, but... You know, it's a tough one to carry off, isn't it?
0: Yeah, I suppose.
1: Especially in this heat as well. You look like the Sunderland kit, don't you?
0: The Sunderland kit?
1: Yeah, red and white.
0: Yeah. Well, you know, these people be sitting in the garden all day, and I'm like, I'll be watching the Sky Sports. I just kind of sit in it. I don't mind, because, you know, I'm like, Tony, I'm hyperactive, you know. But let's not forget Party in the Park. That's coming in August Bank Holiday. Yeah. And you're doing Sunday this year.
1: Yeah, that's the bank holiday, I think.
0: Bank holiday weekend, are you doing that?
1: Yeah, I'm back up for that.
0: People have been asking, I thought I'd ask you a question on this one. You did some kind of show, it was in a square in Alicante. Was
1: in it the Plaza.
0: The Plaza, what's the name of the hotel?
1: Villa Martin.
0: And
1: the area.
0: Is the people kind of, tell us what it is. Is it
1: it's
0: like
1: in the round, three sides have always, well, at least two sides have always got my backside in the face.
0: Right, okay.
1: Which some might say is the better than my actual
0: No, but
1: face.
0: It's chock-a-block, and is it like three... Is it shops people. Around the outside or restaurants? This is the lovely local hero, Newcastle United song that they play when they come out. And the lovely Tone Jordy plays this just to tell us, right, you've got 5 minutes left. And that's nice. All we've got. So...
1: Yeah. So, but that is a great gig to do down at Villa Martin. We're over in Spain once a month. Back there in a couple of weeks, and then back to Ibiza. So it's a good gig to do, but plenty to go out this year. So hopefully, see the amazing people of the Northeast on the road somewhere.
0: Yeah, and the gig tonight in Ashton, is it the station?
1: Yeah.
0: Can you pay on the door?
1: You can pay on the door, and if you say you know Paddy Atkinson from Coast FM, you pay double.
0: You pay double. Well, that normally works as well. So I'm quite happy. With that, but yeah, if you are looking for something to do tonight and you're looking to keep cool, because it is nice and warm out there, even if you've been in the garden, you go in the house and you think, oh yeah, it is cool at the station. Lots of people at Ashton be probably thinking, what am I going to do tonight? You think, well, get yourself along to the station, because Tony Lewis, aka Robbie Williams, I'm telling you now, he's got a great show, and he's probably going to get my full attention all weekend, because I'll probably be ringing them and say, how are you doing? Are you coming to watch the match? And
1: well, Paddy, you're at that age now where you think it's cool to ring somebody via WhatsApp instead of ringing them by ringing them on a phone normally.
0: Yeah, but what I normally do is think, right, where is he? I've seen that you're walking along the road for an aeroplane, thinking, oh, he's going to Amsterdam. Wonder why he's going to Amsterdam, by the way. So he's going to Amsterdam. He's gone to Amsterdam, right? It's not to ride a bike in a canal. And I'm thinking, right, oh, hold on. I'll use me normal kind of landline or me mobile line, which costs about 50 quid a minute. So I think, well, actually, WhatsApp is actually the way to go for when you're abroad. Am I right or wrong?
1: No, mate, just give me a ring. Just ring me.
0: So you just ring your normal line?
1: On the landline at the same time.
0: All right, okay. So... Why do you want to talk about Amsterdam? How was it? Did you have your clogs and your tulips?
1: I went up to a place called Den Helder for 3,000 Dutch Navy, Dutch sailors.
0: Yeah. They like the tulips over there, don't they? What do they say? Get your tulips around. Anyway, that's enough. You've been listening to the Friday Sports Show with me, Paddy Atkinson, and...
1: me, Tony Lewis, is Robbie Williams. Thanks very much.
0: Yeah, you've got two and Jody on now. Everybody's been great, and yeah, thank you for everybody who's been listening. We will be back next week. Here's two and Jody.

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1: A 26-year-old man has been arrested on suspicion of murder following the death of Anne Widdecombe. The 78-year-old was found dead at her home on Dartmoor with serious injuries. Matt Longman is the Assistant Chief Constable at Devon and Cornwall Police.
2: We can confirm that a 26-year-old man was arrested at an address in Newton Abbot this afternoon on suspicion of the murder of Anne Widdecombe. The suspect, who is a white British national, remains in police custody whilst inquiries continue. Officers were called to Miss Widdecombe's home at Haytor. Sadly, 78-year-old Miss Widdecombe was located deceased within the property.
1: The news has shocked politicians on all sides. Conservative leader Kemi Badenoch is devastated.
3: I've been stunned to hear this awful news. To be honest, I've really struggled to find the words to say. Anne Widdecombe was a very fun and feisty woman who spoke her mind. I don't understand how someone could do something so horrific. It is a nasty, horrific attack.
1: That's the latest from Radio News Hub. I'm David Hall.
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Well, that was a bit different for a Friday night, wasn't it? Great to hear Tony Lewis on the radio again. Well done, Paddy. Well, Ant Rutherford, he done a disappearing act again at 7 o'clock, didn't he? Even though he's got nice, new, beautiful teeth.

0: Friday night live across the northeast. Jerry on your radio. I'm excited. Are you excited? It's the night before what could be the biggest thing ever to happen in England. I was watching the video a little bit earlier on, trying to see if there's any support for England and Scotland. And they went around Glasgow. Well, if you go around Glasgow at the best of time, you're not going to find anybody that gives you any support for England. And they managed to find one person from Carlisle who's supporting England tomorrow night.
1: It's

0: It's coming on. Question is... is it really? First hour of the show tonight. Got a couple of things to talk about. Well, Bridget Phillipson says families on benefits must get 30 free hours of childcare. Do you agree? 30 free... where did they get this from? Man!
1: Let me tell you.
0: Do you agree? 0746 808763. Should people who do nothing, go to the job centre every fortnight, should their kids get free childcare that we, when we go to work, have to pay for? Love to hear from you.

Score predictions tonight are one from you as well. 0746 808 763. jerry@coastradio.co.uk. So what's your predictions for tomorrow night? And well, Benny M says England are going to win. Well, that is a prediction, Benny, but got to be a bit more specific, mate. What's the score going to be?

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Fucking geniuses. They booked a 4 or 5 star holiday and got free airport lounge access. 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Slap on your best smug face because you, my friend, are in the lounge. Yeah, when you boot like a genius, you can holiday like a fool. 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

I'm certainly getting in the mood now, I really am. Tomorrow night is going to be one of the biggest nights, I guarantee you. If I'm sat on the radio next week and England didn't win on Saturday, I'll tell you what, I'll show my backside in Phoenix Window, all right? Now, when I first seen this at the beginning of the week, I thought, nah, can't be true, possibly, can it? The benefit system already is bulging. We are spending more money on benefits and welfare, and please do not keep messaging me saying pensions are part of it. I've had this argument before, I'm not going to do it anymore. Pensions are not a benefit. Pensions are a subscription paid by people for the best part of 30 or 40 years to live on something when they retire. Stop having the argument because I ain't listening anymore. So we'll talk about the rest of the welfare, all right? So now, Bridget Phillipson has decided she wants to see all children with 30 hours of free childcare. Now, in principle, I kind of get it. All kids need the right start. We all know that. But why are we going to give 30 hours free childcare to people who are then going to drop the kids off at school and probably disappear into Wetherspoons or go and lie on the beach or do whatever they do, watch morning telly, whilst we as taxpayers pay for their kids to be looked after? Why? They've got nothing to do. So why do we have to pay more welfare to parents on the dole? 0746 808 763. It's coming home.

Rick Astley on Friday Night Live, Jerry on your radio. I'm being slaughtered already, not only on Facebook, but people are sending me text messages about parents who are unemployed, which means they've got nothing to do apart from go to Asda and do a weekly shop, again, on our tax-funded money. Maybe just go around and see their mums, and oh, I don't know. I don't know what they do, apart from watch telly all day. Do you agree with it? 0746 808 763, because I tell you what, an awful lot of you don't. Definitely don't.

0: you know what it is? I laugh when I get these text messages calling me all sorts of things. Sticks and stones will break your bones. But you're entitled to your opinion, so I don't mind. 0746 808 763. Look me up on Facebook or email jerry@coastradio.co.uk. So come on, be honest. Somebody message me who's unemployed, maybe a family of four, and tell me why.
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0: You deserve 30 hours free childcare at the expense of people who are going to work. Topic, debate, and a whole lot more. Andrew Smith on Facebook. It's a fabulous idea. I think that unemployed benefits should be paid as a community work payment. People who are unemployed need to graft, i.e. go to work 30 hours a week on community action projects. Things like litter picking, landscaping, grass cutting, library organisation, anything to do with the community. Give the unemployed a reason to get up and go out every day. Then when they see they could get paid more for similar labour, hopefully they get off their backsides and start to work. Now it looks as though I'm picking on the unemployed. I do that, what, 3-4 times a year? But this is just taking the mick. And by the way, here comes the disclaimer. Whatever I say tonight on the radio is not a representation of the radio station. It's my view. Nobody else's view. Nobody has paid me to say this. Nobody's told me to say this. I'm saying it because I am absolutely fed up of it. Fed up of welfare. Fed up of welfare going to the wrong places. Now, what do I mean by wrong places? Well, let's explore that one a little bit more in detail, shall we? ADHD, mental health. There are people on PIP, personal independent payments, who don't deserve it, shouldn't be getting it, but have managed to tick the right boxes, answer the right questions, and they don't need it. There are people on £90,000 a year, £90,000 a year, going to work and getting PIP, personal independent payments. How can that even be right? Steve Tucker on Facebook, I'm now retired, but had I been starting my post-school life now, then I would get married, have lots of children and never work. I would have been a single-figure handicapped golfer instead of playing off 24. Gareth Jones from Welsh Wales says, free simply means someone else is paying for it. You're right, Gareth, we're paying for it. Taxpayers, me and you, people who go to work. I work night shifts. I don't like working night shifts. Why should I go out to work in ridiculous hours so that you can get up the next morning not doing anything other than watching breakfast TV and TV during the day? I've been at work all night to pay for you to then get childcare for your kids. You brought them into the world. I'm sorry. You should be paying for them. Across the Northeast on 106.6 FM, DAB everywhere, across the world via the internet.

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1: Now that I've managed to calm down a little bit, I'm going to read out these comments in full. And like I said at the beginning, whatever said from here on in is not a representative of what this radio station thinks or believes. But by Christ, do I defend the right to be able to say what people have wrote. Gav Earnshaw on Facebook. This is in regards to unemployed families receiving 30 hours free childcare. If you have just tuned in. Perhaps, if they had childcare, they would be able to go to college or workshops to gain skills or attend appointments to receive treatment so they can eventually return to the workplace. So there you go, there's a tick in favour of it. If everybody was to do what Gav has actually said there, it's actually quite a good idea. It frees up time for the unemployed. Instead of having to get up at, you know, daft o'clock in the morning to get the kids to school and whatever else, they could send them to childcare when needed. The child would then be educated at a very early age, turning them into outstanding citizens to be put forward into the community. It could also mean that the unemployed parents has got more time on their hands to go and look for a job, to go and scour the job centre, and to do what the honourable thing would be to do, is to actually get off their backsides and turn themselves into human beings who contribute to the UK economy. That's a theory. Terry Francis on Facebook. Only working parents should receive childcare supports. Rich Jackson on Facebook. State-funded childcare should only be available to working parents. Have you got a view on this subject? I could have been here for the next, I don't know, 12 hours talking about welfare in general. I mean, can somebody please explain to me why people are given state-funded cars? Why? There will be a reason. I think I already know what the reason is to get them from A to B. But really? A BMW 5 Series? At our expense. Your expense. Anyone who pays tax in this country, we are paying for all of this welfare.

As if just to prove that this show does go out live, Spain have just scored. Spain 1, Belgium 0. Where you're going to be watching the match tomorrow night. Last week, I've got to admit, it crippled me. Reason being, Sunday night, thinking, right, I'm going to watch the match, I don't care, I want to see it live. Then it got delayed by an hour. Now, if I hadn't been going to work for the night shift the next day, I probably could have managed it. But you know what? 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

It's 20 to 9 in the UK. Jerry on your radio for a Friday night. It is Friday Night Live. Over 15 years I've been doing this show. And tonight I'm very animated. Very animated. I'm not paying for your kids. I'm sorry, I'm not. You had them. Again, the radio station does not endorse my comments. But you know what? I'm going to get off the fence just for once. Normally, I'm not allowed to, but I am. If this was a perfect little world, like Little House on the Prairie, you know, benefit cheats. Yes, let's just call them out for what they are. Benefit cheats are ruining the welfare system. They claim for stuff they're not allowed to claim for, but they manage to answer the right questions. They tick the right boxes. Which means legitimate people who need welfare to get them through the hard times has now become a phase where it's not getting you through the hard times, it's getting you through all the time. It's not the Little House on the Prairie. It's the real world. It's reality. Golden Hour, 9 o'clock, and Benny M from 10.

Belgium have just scored, so it's now 1-1. Spain 1, Belgium 1. Do you know what? Tomorrow night, I don't think I'm going to be able to cope. I don't think I can cope. Where are you going to watch the match? At least it's on at a decent time, 10 o'clock. 0746 808 763. You're just going to stay at home with a few tinnies, or you're actually going to go out somewhere to a fan zone?

I'm being absolutely tanked on Facebook. Absolutely tanked. Some of them I can't read out, but I defend the right to read out some of them. Oh, Cy Teasdale on Facebook says, and they wonder why there's no money in the pots. Lisa Cooper, good gods, what about working parents? Golden hour from 9 o'clock, where we take a bit of a respite from the controversy. Friday Night Live across the Northeast.

0: My buttons wouldn't work. Working now. This is Coast Radio. See, it happens to all of us, doesn't it, at some point. Thank you for all your comments tonight. Doreen Tennant on Facebook says, UK government already give welfare and the unemployed of a hell of a lot more support than the rest of the UK working people. This is just a vote-buying gimmick. You ought, this is the UK government, to be, this is what your people are saying. You ought to be ashamed of yourselves wasting other people's money on childcare for non-working parents. If non-working parents need this, they shouldn't have children. Oh, wait, that's the reason they don't work, because they have children. Dawn Album says, why do the unemployed need childcare? And Alison Bolton, if your state pension, which you contribute to all of your working life, is included in your earnings for tax purposes, then so should benefits at the same thresholds. Do you know what? That's always amused me, right? I know in certain circumstances, but how they ever get to that point. Unemployed people, or dole, or whatever you want to call it, is taxable, yeah? But come on. If you're on dole money, how the hell are you ever going to reach the 12,500 thresholds? Yet pensions, you go out and do, what, 2 nights, 2 days, and you work. You get taxed at 20% for going to work because you have a pension. It's only since I've got to this stage of life, where I'm now over 60, that I'm taking notice of all of this. Youngsters, well, they don't give a toss at the best of times. But I bet they're not sort of like thinking, what am I going to do when I get older? They're not thinking about thresholds. I just think the welfare system in this country has gone all to cock. It is absolutely beyond comprehension what is going on now. People don't want to work. If they don't have to work, they will not work. Anyway, sad news this week. Bonnie Tyler died. Golden hour from 9 o'clock.
1: 1962.
0: Cliff Richards. We'll have a bit of the Beatles.
1: 1964.
0: What about Bobby Darin?
1: 1958.
0: And it could be the Four Tops with It's the Same Old Song.
1: 1966.
0: But this week, Bonnie Tyler sadly passed away.
1: 1977.

I must admit, I was a bit sort of disturbed when I heard the news about Bonnie Tyler. Not that I ever met the lady herself, but I did spend a week on her yacht in Portugal. And you know what? It was a surreal experience. Because we didn't play one Bonnie Tyler song. All we listened to all night was Billy Fury. Still loads of comments coming in about welfare. Oh, you know what? I could do a radio show for 24 hours on the subject. Diana Woods. I'm going to keep reading these out because I can. Diana says, give more free hours to working families who are struggling to make ends meet, not the unemployed. Dan Lothorpe from Doncaster says, how are they the most in need? They have all the time in the world to look after their children. Get a job, says Dan. Natalie Ludlow, why don't parents get jobs and pay for their childcare like most people? I think the straw that's broke the camel's back on this one, by the way, is not the fact that Diane Phillipson says that all children should get free childcare. It's the fact that, and not a lot of you know this, but I know this actually happens, right? People on welfare are going into Tesco right now as we speak, or will be very shortly when the school holidays starts, submitting vouchers for 70 quid plus. Because they're unemployed and because kids can't have the breakfast clubs, which our wonderful Keir Starmer, who's about to do one next Monday, not this Monday, the Monday after, and he won't go any sooner because he thinks England's going to win the World Cup, and that can be his final sort of swan song. Parents are going into Tesco with £70 vouchers because they're unemployed and buying God knows what. Because the breakfast clubs are gone, they can't afford to feed the kids, so they're giving vouchers. That is never advertised. It's not on the TV, it's not on the radio, but it's actually happening right now. But when they go into Tesco to spend said vouchers, they're not spending it on bacon and Weetabix and God knows whatever else. They're spending it on Smirnoff vodka, Carlsberg special brew. Other good brands are available. Never advertised. You'll never ever know about it, but believe me, it's happening. Spain won. Belgium won. Golden Hour is next. Thank you for your company during the first hour, because I know a lot of you disappear after the first hour. Golden Hour is next, right through till 10 o'clock.

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1: A 26-year-old man has been arrested on suspicion of murder following the death of Anne Widdecombe. The 78-year-old was found dead at her home on Dartmoor with serious injuries. Matt Longman is the Assistant Chief Constable at Devon and Cornwall Police.
2: We can confirm that a 26-year-old man was arrested at an address in Newton Abbot this afternoon on suspicion of the murder of Anne Widdecombe. The suspect, who is a white British national, remains in police custody whilst the inquiries continue. Officers were called to Miss Widdecombe's home at Haytor. Sadly, 78-year-old Miss Widdecombe was located deceased within the property.
1: The news has shocked politicians on all sides. Conservative leader Kemi Badenoch is devastated.
3: I've been stunned to hear this awful news. To be honest, I've really struggled to find the words to say. Anne Widdecombe was a very fun and feisty woman who spoke her mind. I don't understand how someone could do something so horrific. It is a nasty, horrific attack.
1: That's the latest from Radio News Hub. I'm David Hall.
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Cliff Richard and Do You Wanna Dance? I know people say he never gets old, he's the Peter Pan of pop. Well, I'll tell you what, seen him at Wimbledon this week. He's starting to show his age. He's not the Peter Pan anymore. More like the Peter Pooh. God bless his little cotton socks.

0: 1958, the Air Borry Darren, Splish Splash, I was having a bath, or whatever the words were. I told you last week, I think I was one of the first to announce it on UK radio, that Scoop Music Festival in Lanchester is cancelled, but it is coming back for 2027.
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0: Which is changing plans a little bit for us at the radio station. Party in the Park, Morpeth, that's the bank holiday weekend. But also the bank holiday weekend, I will be hosting Bedlington Family Fun Day, Fun 3-Day Festival. Now last year, if you were paying attention, I managed to sneak into a caravan with Destiny's Child. Got some really nice photographs and some great interviews. This year we shall be broadcasting live on this radio station from Bedlington. I will tell you over the forthcoming weeks.
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0: 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Who is headlining? Because I don't think we really know yet.

0: the same old song from 1966 and the Four Tops. I think I'm going to Amble on Sunday with Kaylee and Aaron and Pepsi. So if you're up there, it's a lovely place to go on a Sunday morning, you know. I don't think the weather's going to be the same as it has been for the last couple of days tomorrow. Then we're going to have a bit of clouds. Won't be quite as warm. But Sunday, well, it's going to come out again, isn't it? Ain't the weather great in the UK at the minute, eh? Brilliant! Still to come then, James and Bobby, Everly Brothers and Neil Sedaka.
1: 1966,

0: 1959, the Everly Brothers and Problems. If you're having problems right now, there is a solution. Don't think about it.
1: The Golden Hour.
0: Just don't think about them. It'll go away. Three in a row from Elvis at 9:30 tonight. Bit obscure this week.

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The first text, haven't I? Michelle Hale says, "Hi Jerry, listen from North Carolina." Where the hell is that? Mel Wilson says, "I've got you on my radio, on my Alexa, in Southampton." Well, hello, Mel. 1962.

Sam Cooke from 1962 and Bring It Home to Me. Let me know where you're listening tonight. I just want to know where you are. 0746 808 763. Do not ring, text. Richard Knight says, hello, Jenny. Listening from Perth in Australia. That's a fair way away, isn't it, eh? 1968. Darren Matthews is in Coupon Road in Blythe. It's a bit closer. 0746 808 763. Where are you listening tonight?

Is it the new Seekers or the old Seekers? Let's not start that argument again with Kath Hodgkinson, because it goes on forever and ever. I don't think I can be Perth and Australia for the furthest person away. But Ashley Lawrence is listening in News and Farm in Blythe. You don't know how close I am.

Angela Frampton from Ashington says, do I qualify? Being in Ashington? Yes, Angela, you do. 0746 808 763. Let me know where you are listening to this show in the world. Jerry on Golden Hour, Friday Night Live.

0: Terry Royal in Gosford, hello to you.
1: You're looking for trouble? 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Looking for trouble? 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
0: Three in a row from Elvis.

0: There's been a lot of talk about the new Elvis. Some people saying a lot of things.
1: He's dividing this nation.
0: Of course, you gotta listen to the people that you love. 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

Three in a row with Elvis on Friday Night Live. Karen Thorne in Annick says, listen to the show in my kitchen. Totally enjoying it.

0: I tell you what, it really does feel like summertime, doesn't it? I'm sat here now. I tell you what, we're nothing on. Not a thing. Because it's way too on. Dan Hurst says, saying hello from Blythe. Deborah Duffy, well, she's in Ashington. Listening in her car. Please don't. Text and drive, will you, please? I'll get round for that as well. Tell me where you're listening tonight. 0746 808 763 across the North East.
1: 1975.
0: Mark Ennis says, Jerry, you know what? I've never tuned in before on a Friday night, but I'm going to do forever now. And he's from Tynemouth. Well, thank you, mate. Thank you.

George Woods from Pegswood says, saying hello. Simon Jupp from Tymouth, he's also listening tonight. 1975.

0: Frankie Valli on 106.6 FM DAB and on your smart TVs, Alexa, everywhere. 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So glad to know so many of you are listening tonight.
1: 1974.
0: All over the place. Perth and Australia, though. Come on. What time's it in Perth and Australia?

Chai Lights from 1974 and Lonely Girl. I know we shouldn't really talk about football, but it's quite important tomorrow night. England v Norway. Quarterfinals of the World Cup. Where will you be?

Billy Joe Spears and Blanket on the Ground. This time tomorrow night, we will be hopefully in heaven. England, it's coming.

It's the night before the big one. I'll see you next week on Friday Night Live. England, can you bring it home? Come on! It's-

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1: 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And this week, Kelly has requested The Darkness, I Believe in a Thing Called Love.

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1: Hey, this is Jamie St. James from the mighty Black and Blue. You know what? Everything's starting to shiver. 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The reason why is you're listening to the G-Man on Coast Radio 106.6 FM. 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
0: The next request comes from Ed Morgan in High Wycombe in Buckinghamshire. 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

0: That was UFO from 1977 with Lights Out, and that was for Kevin Harlow in Swansea.
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0: The first of two requests from Gateshead, requested by Ange Vizzy to mark her granddaughter's becoming a teenager, I believe. 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
0: Our next request comes from Maggie Claringbull Bell in Carlisle in Cumbria. Now, unfortunately, Maggie is working this evening, but she says she's going to catch the show on the Mixcloud upload later in the week. If you do miss any of the show, that's what to do. Or you can listen to the repeat from 11 p.m. on Friday evening. Maggie's request, it's Shotgun Mistress, Sweet Woman.

0: Shotgun Mysteries from 2024 with Sweet Woman, and that was requested by Maggie Clarenbour Bell in Carlisle in Cumbria.
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0: We've reached the final request of this week's edition of the show, and it comes from Patty Castle Wilson in Iowa, in USA. It's AC/DC, TNT.

0: That was the final request of this week's edition of the show. If you would like to submit a request for next week, all you do, go to the Facebook group for the show, find the featured post, read the instructions, and add your request as a comment on the thread by 6 p.m. this coming Friday.
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0: That was this week's Triple Decker, three from Billy Squire, Rock Me Tonight, Lonely as the Night, and The Stroke.
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It is time now for the tracks we have chosen from the current crop of new and recently released albums, EPs and standalone singles. And this week we have Lockhart with City Pulse, Velvet Rush with Nature of the Beast, and Corleone, Generation Rock.

have three from the UK. Gary John Borden with Hit the Ground Running, Tokyo Storm with Cry on My Shoulder, and Peter Golby with The Sound of a Nation. Let's hear what you think.